0: Appel wrote, after the members of the genus Homo had been living as foragers for at least 2.4 million years, agriculture began to emerge in 7 or 8 regions across the world almost simultaneously at the beginning of the Holocene. So they have names for these eras and these imaginary time zones into which they plug all data and through which they interpret all the data that they encounter. Well, supposedly the advent of agriculture enabled population growth, and that's sort of their answer. But according to the Bible and historical records, there never was a time when humans were not engaged in agriculture. It's not in the Bible. It's not in history. Have recent secular scientists invented this 2.4 million years of humans without agriculture? The problem is that in this projected timeline, people, which they refer to as genus Homo, must have had virtually no population growth for at least 2.4 million years. This is incredible. Bouquet Appel wrote, the world's population on the eve of the emergence of agriculture is estimated to have been 6 million individuals. So that is, for the first human couple that supposedly evolved from ape-like ancestors would have had only 6 million descendants after 2.4 million years. Now, this requires a population growth rate of 0.00000009, which is essentially zero. No growth for 2.4 million years? That sounds incredible. In other words, you'd have to have, for every two parents, you'd have to have exactly two kids, and those two kids would have to become parents of exactly two more kids. They can't die off because of any accident. They can't have any more or less kids for 2.4 million years, for thousands, over 100,000 generations this supposedly went on. It's an incredible story. In contrast, the average historically observed growth rate of the human population has been 0.4%, not zero. At times it spikes up above 2%. But even a pre-industrial farming population growth rate of 0.1% per year, a very low estimate, would have yielded today's 7 billion people in only 7,000 years. The late Dr. Henry Morris, founder of the Institute for Creation Research, asked, how could it be that the planet only now is experiencing a population crisis? Why not several hundred thousand years ago, soon after man first appeared on Earth? I think here's what happened. I think we're only now experiencing a population growth because we're only now this far removed from our origins. The 2.4 million years of evolutionary history of no population growth never actually happened.
1: We're going to take a short break. Stay with us.
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1: 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Here's Dr. Thomas.
0: Not only do we see evidence for recent creation in our own bodies with our fast mutation rates and accumulating mutations, not only in the Earth with dinosaur proteins still in existence, and not only in population growth, but we see it in the stars. We see it in outer space. Plenty of time clock processes that indicate recent creation. An exciting new one that I've been investigating is this interesting comet. First of all, comets shouldn't exist in an evolutionary billions of years old solar system because they swing very close to the sun when they finally get there, and the sun destroys them. Solar wind knocks the outer surface of these comets to pieces. So every time the comet rounds the sun close to it, the comet comes away much smaller. So how many times can it swing around the sun and still be a comet? We were supposed to receive the comet of the century last year, but it went back behind the backside of the sun and it never emerged. It was destroyed. The sun destroyed it. And yet the solar system is loaded with comets, hundreds and hundreds of comets. None of them should exist. but it's fine if they exist.

0: in a recently created thousands of years old solar system, which is what the Bible teaches. But there's one comet in particular that has drawn my attention. It's called Hartley 2, named after an astronomer named Hartley. So Comet Hartley 2 is an odd dumbbell-shaped object, and it rotates and tumbles as it orbits its oblong orbit around the sun. One end of it, though, this is really unique, spews carbon dioxide gas so violently that it regularly throws off chunks of ice as it travels around the sun every 6.5 years or so. Astronomers are scratching their heads over how such a small object could still have so much energy and material after billions of years of supposed existence. No wonder they're scratching their heads, because they squeeze billions of years into this picture. But if you erase the billions of years, you can have Comet Hartley 2 swinging around the sun, getting eroded, and with enough energy to emit carbon dioxide gas from these jets from one end of it like it does. It's very interesting. Space.com said its nucleus contains an abundance of carbon dioxide. It's dry ice. It's volatile material, especially in space. It burns easily. So scientists would expect much of it to have burned away in the 4.5 billion years since the comet supposedly formed. I put the supposedly in there. They say that's how long this comet has been in existence, along with the rest of the solar system. But in fact, as ICR News, which is on our website, icr.org, right on the front page there, we pointed out long ago that when data from the flyby was fresh from Hartley 2, one would expect not just, quote, much more of it to have burned off, but all of it should have burned off eons ago, assuming the evolutionary age. So a detailed analysis of Hartley 2 was published in the journal Science. The study's principal investigator told Space.com, "We are still trying to sort out the implications for formation." In other words, it's still a mystery. The biggest remaining question, or at least the one that most interests me, is why there is so much CO2 in this comet and why it seems to differ between the two ends. So nobody knows how this 1-mile-long flying space rock could possibly still have so much carbon dioxide after billions of years. But this is a familiar story in the world of astronomy. Nobody knows how the material that supplies Enceladus's jet-like fountain could possibly exist either. That's one of Saturn's moons, and it has a jet ejecting material into space. Where did all the material come from? Where did the power to jet it out come from? Why isn't the universe and the solar system old, cold, and dead instead of alive and producing these fountains? Comet Hartley 2 shows an excited state of rotation, a nodding motion. That was unexpected. The science report said these changes are presumed to be due to torques produced by the outgassing, but after 4.5 billion years, how could the comet's outgassing still be able to generate enough force to push around this 300 megaton comet? The whole thing should have fizzled into space dust in only a fraction of those supposed billions of years. Maybe it is young. Maybe it's only thousands of years old. Comet Hartley 2. Amazing testimony to recent creation.
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1: Partly cloudy tonight with a risk of a thunderstorm and windy. A low of 18. Tomorrow, a mix of sun and cloud, scattered showers with a risk of a thunderstorm and windy. A high of 27. For Monday, good chance of showers, 22 degrees. And on Tuesday, a good chance of more rain with a high of 24. Current weather conditions can be found anytime on your Discover Westman app. I'm Judy Peters.
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2: Partly cloudy tonight with a risk of a thunderstorm and windy, a low of 18. Tomorrow, a mix of sun and cloud, scattered showers with a risk of a thunderstorm and windy, a high of 27. For Monday, good chance of showers, 22 degrees. And on Tuesday, a good chance of more rain with a high of 24. Current weather conditions can be found anytime on your Discover Westman app. I'm Judy Peters.
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4: Come on.

these spring months, we have been looking ahead to the gospel music festivals and concerts coming our way this summer. And a family group that will be singing not only in Alberta, Saskatchewan, and Manitoba, as well as Minnesota, will be releasing a brand new album the first weekend in June. That'll be about a week from now. The group's called the Fair Family Band. A week from now, they will be hosting a musical event east of Red Deer, Alberta, called the Deer Valley Meadows Gospel Music Weekend. And just before that event, their brand new album, called Amazing Love, a hymns collection, will be released on CD. On the program this weekend, in the first hour or so, songs from their album, The Sunny Side, that they recorded during the COVID years, as well as other songs that they have not yet recorded, but they're known to do in concert. And then in hour two, about halfway through hour two, we'll focus on songs being released on their brand new album. We'll tell you where you can get to the Fair Family Band in concert and chat with James Fair several times over the next 2 hours. He's featured in the first song coming up, Give Them All to Jesus. Gets the program rolling right after this. Our first package of the program is songs you can find on the Fair Family Band's project, The Sunny Side. And from that project, a song that features the dad, James Fair, with Give Them All to Jesus. Are you-

0: Give Them All to Jesus. That's music of the Fair Family Band, a song that featured the dad, James Fair. I talked to James about the song coming up next, Love Lifted Me.
1: Well, like you said, we do like variety, but yeah, we really like the bluegrass kind of stuff. So Love Lifted Me is another one that was on our first album that Felicity sings that we really enjoy.
0: That's James Fair, and here to present the song for us, the Gospel Music Hymn Sing.
2: Here we go.

0: Love Lifted Me. That's music of the Gospel Music Hymn Sing as we continue our look at songs from the Fair Family Band's first project called The Sunny Side. Up next, we've got the title track of the project, the song Keep On the Sunny Side. Now, it's a rather unique rendition of the song. James Fair explains what they did with the song.
1: We love that one. Old Carter family. It helps remind us to keep the right perspective and attitude, you know, when things aren't quite going the way that we would like. So, in our arrangement of that one, we kind of start off where it sounds like a really sad song.

0: with the violins, and then we bring in the happy bright banjo and everything else at the right moment later.
1: That's James Fair, and as the music continues in the background, here's a quick look at where you can catch the Fair Family Band in concert. This coming Friday, Saturday, and Sunday, they're heading up a musical event called the Deer Valley Meadows Gospel Music Weekend. It comes to the Deer Valley Meadows Campgrounds, just east of Red Deer, Alberta, in the community of Alex. Our Manitoba listeners will want to take note that June 26, 27, and 28, the Fair Family Band singing at the Thousand Oaks Gospel Camp, happening at the Winkler Park and Exhibition Grounds. Our listeners in Saskatchewan will want to take note that Saturday, July 11th, and Sunday, the 12th of July, the Fair Family Band singing at the Love Gospel Jamboree near the Community of Love, which is just west of Nipawin, Saskatchewan. And in case our Minnesota listeners are feeling left out, the Fair Family Band singing at the Lake Itasca Family Music Festival, Friday, August 7th through Saturday the 9th, and that's happening near Park Rapids, Minnesota. Well, regardless of what the weather does at those musical events, especially the outdoor ones, we can keep on the sunny side of life.

keep on the sunny side. That's the title track of the Fair Family Band's project released about 5 years ago. Lots more songs you can find on the Sunny Side project, and then later on in hour two, songs from their brand new album that have never been released before by the Fair Family Band. Well, as you can imagine, with 11 children in the family, they had to include a kids song on that initial project, The Sunny Side. And they did. It's this one, recorded initially by the Gaither Vocal Band, the title track of their project, going back to 2011.

something? It doesn't matter what your name is, or where you live, or who your daddy is, or how big you are, or what you look like. Hey, what do you look like? Are you short, tall, fat, skinny, got holes in your tennis shoes and freckles on your nose? It doesn't matter a bit. You can be exactly what God wants you to be, and He has something very special.

I Am a Promise. That's music of the Gaither Vocal Band. That song and everyone in this package of the program, all found on the Fair Family Band's project, The Sunny Side. Our next package of music features songs that the Fair Family Band often does in concert, although they're songs that the Fair Family Band has not yet recorded. We'll hear from Flat Lonesome, Greater Vision, and the Mylon Hayes family, as well as Linda Randall. First up, it's time for a look at the Southern Gospel Concert Connection. Our weekly 60-second look at area concerts is coming right up. Welcome to the Southern Gospel Concert Connection, our weekly 60-second look at Manitoba Gospel Concerts right here on Golden West Radio. Well, the concert calendar here through May, rather quiet, but June is going to make up for it. June 13 and 14 is the South Oaks Gospel Music Festival. Comes to just southwest of Grunthal, the art side of Southeast Concrete Pumping. And some of the groups in concert include Dan and Amanda from Pennsylvania, the Martins Brothers, Christ Our Cornerstone, Danny and Nellie Redekop, the Waldner Family Gospel from South Dakota, and Free Indeed. And of course, Children's Adventure Time with Uncle Harold Field, keeping the young ones blessed and entertained and taught as well. June 13 and 14, the South Oaks Gospel Music Festival. 2 weeks later is the Thousand Oaks Gospel Camp. It comes to Winkler and features the Fair Family Band and lots more gospel groups, all in Winkler Park, June 26, 27, and 28. And that's our look at the Southern Gospel Concert Connection. If you want more information on those concerts, the place to go is our website, heartofthesouth.ca. That's heartofthesouth.ca. Let's get back to music as we feature the Fair Family Band. They'll be singing several times over the next few weeks and months in the Deer Valley Meadows Campground next Friday through Sunday. Then in Winkler, Manitoba, June 26, 27, 28. In Love, Saskatchewan, July 11th and 12th. And in Lake Itasca, Minnesota, Friday, August 7th through Sunday, August 9th. Well, if you happen to catch the Fair Family Band at one of those concerts, you may hear them do this song, Casting All Your Care on Him. Here to present it for us, Flat Lonesome.

0: casting all your care on him because he cares for you. Words of Scripture put to music by Flat Lonesome, a song the Fair Family Band also enjoys and is known to do in concert as well. The Rodney Griffin composition Still is a song that the Fair Family Band has recorded in video format. By the way, a lot of the songs we're presenting in this package of the program can be found on the Fair Family Band's YouTube channel. Just go to their website, fairfamilyband.com/videos. And one of those videos is the Rodney Griffin composition called Still. I talked to Rodney about writing the song.
1: Still, yes. I wrote Still. We see the church being pulled by the world, and we're almost seem to be more of a minority than ever. And we as Christians, I think, need to be strong in our faith, strong in our Bible reading and prayer and church attendance and fellowship and Bible study. And I think we can really encourage each other to say, you know what, though it may seem out of style and out of date, I still love good old-fashioned preaching. I still love good old-fashioned singing. I still love good old-fashioned altar prayer. We humans have the same spiritual needs we've always had. So whether we're growing up in a prairie on some desolate farm or downtown New York City, we still have the same need to hear about our sin, about the Savior, and about the resurrection of Christ. So that's why I wrote Still.
0: That's Rodney Griffin. Here he comes with the rest of Greater Vision, a song that was number one in January of 2018.

still, that's music of greater vision. And if you want to see the Fair Family rendition of that song, just go to their website, fairfamilyband.com/videos. Here's another song the Fair Family Band will sometimes put on their playlist and present in concert. It's called Oh, What a Day, first recorded by the Mylon Hayes family.

0: What a day. That's music of the Mylon Hayes family. Another song you might catch the Fair Family Band doing as they sing at the Deer Valley Meadows Campground this coming weekend. Well, another song you can find in video format at their website, fairfamilyband.com, is the song Heaven Came Down. Linda Randall has recorded the song as well.
1: Heaven Came Down. Okay, these are all tied into not just the meaning of the song, but there's a memory connected. The first time I ever went to the Christian school, as I shared a lot, it's a predominantly white Christian school, and I always talk about chocolate and vanilla, but I didn't know these songs existed, and I thought it had the most beautiful melody. Heaven came down in glory. I had never sung anything like that. And then the words, Jesus came down in the form of a baby, and his Holy Spirit fills my soul. Need I say more?

0: Heaven Came Down, and that's music of Linda Randall. 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We've got a couple of more songs from that album, The Sunny Side, in our next package of the program. The Fair Family Band, with My Heart Is Filled with Thankfulness, right after this.
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3: Partly cloudy tonight with a risk of a thunderstorm and windy. A low of 18. Tomorrow, a mix of sun and

0: Cloud scattered showers with a risk of a thunderstorm and windy, a high of 27. For Monday, good chance of showers, 22 degrees. And on Tuesday, a good chance of more rain with a high of 24. Current weather conditions can be found anytime on your Discover Westman app. I'm Judy Peters.
1: On the program this weekend, it's songs of the Fair Family Band. And in this package of the program, songs you can find on their album called The Sunny Side. We got it going with a song called My Heart Is Filled With Thankfulness. Heather Fair, the mom of the bunch, gets the opening solo. My

0: My Heart is Filled with Thankfulness. That's music of the Fair Family Band from their album called The Sunny Side. By the way, their brand new album will release this coming weekend at the Deer Valley Meadows Gospel Jamboree, and that's happening just east of Red Deer, Alberta. In my conversation with James Fair just after we met, I asked James who all makes up the Fair Family Band.
1: Sure, yes. We have 11 kids. So my wife is Heather, and I'm James, and then we have

0: have Bethany. She sings and she's on the tin whistle. We've got Sam. So Bethany's 25. Sam's 23. He plays the banjo. And then we have Adam and Isaac, our 22-year-old twins. They play the mandolin and the guitar. And then we have Julie, who's 20, and Rebecca, who's 18, and they both play the fiddles or the violins. And then we have Felicity. She plays the flute. And then we've got four younger ones that come up every once in a while just when we want the whole family singing together.
1: That's James Fair, and we're featuring his family group, the Fair Family Band, on the program this weekend. One more song from that album in this package of the program, a song called No Matter How Far. James Fair had this to say about the song.
0: No Matter How Far is a Southern gospel song that Easter sang. We really like that message of loyalty and faithfulness to the Lord.
1: That's James Fair, and here comes his family group, the Fair Family Band.

0: far, our feature group, the Fair Family Band, another song from their project called The Sunny Side. Our next package of music features the Rochester's 11th Hour, the Collingsworth family, Linda Randall, to sing for us right after this.
1: Southern Gospel, the way it should be, in the home, from the heart, on CJRB Radio 1220.
0: We're featuring songs that you might catch the Fair Family Band doing in concerts next weekend in Alberta, or a few weekends later in Manitoba, or in Love, Saskatchewan, or in Lake Itasca, Minnesota. And one of those songs that finds its way onto their playlist is the Donnie Rambo composition, Sheltered in the Arms of God. I talked to James Fair about the song.
2: So, yeah, we love Donnie Rambo songs. I think yesterday we sang Sheltered in the Arms of God as well, one of our favorites.
0: That's James Fair of the Fair Family Band.

0: Well, it turns out it's also a favorite of Linda Rendell.
1: Oh, love that song. Oh, I have dealt with sometimes fear, anxiety, doubt, concerned about tomorrow, whatever the situation is. And it just feels good to know, as I would lay in my own human Poppy's arms, I call him Poppy. And when I was afraid of storms or anything like that, just holding me tight, knowing that I was safe. And Jesus says, God says he will shelter us. He will keep us safe in his arms. No matter what's going on, we can rest in his arms and be at peace.

Sheltered in the Arms of God. That's Linda Randall. The favorite song of 1970 when done by the Downings and the Oak Ridge Boys. A song the Fair Family Band likes to do in concert as well. Well, the song up next has also been sung by the Church Sisters. In this rendition, it's the Rochesters. The song is called Homecoming. Yeah.

Homecoming, that's music of the Rochesters. Another song you might catch the Fair Family Band doing in concert as they tour through the Prairie Provinces this summer and into Minnesota in August. Next up, we got 11th Hour off their album A Lot with a Little and the song I Know Him.

I Know Him. That's Music of 11th Hour as we continue our look at songs that tend to make their way onto the playlist of the Fair Family Band. Well, here comes the Collingsworth family with God is in the Shadows.

0: God is in the Shadows. That's the Collingsworth family continuing our look at songs the Fair Family Band likes to do when they come in concert. And again, next Friday, Saturday, and Sunday, they'll be east of Red Deer, Alberta at the Deer Valley Meadows Gospel Music Weekend. More songs from their album, The Sunny Side, as we kick off hour two. We'll hear from the Gaither Vocal Band, Chosen Road, and more as Heart of the South continues.
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4: Partly cloudy tonight with a risk of a thunderstorm and windy. A low of 18. Tomorrow, a mix of sun and cloud, scattered showers with a risk of a thunderstorm and windy. A high of 27. For Monday, good chance of showers, 22 degrees. And on Tuesday, a good chance of more rain with a high of 24. Current weather conditions can be found anytime on your Discover Westman app. I'm Judy Peters.
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South. Welcome to Hour 2 of Heart of the South. We're featuring the Fair Family Band on the program this weekend. Our listeners in Manitoba, Saskatchewan, Alberta, and Minnesota all have opportunities to see the Fair Family Band between now and the end of the summer. On their album, The Sunny Side, is the Albert E. Brumley composition, I'll Fly Away. Well, here it comes, presented by the Gaither Vocal Band.

0: morning. I'll Fly Away. That's music of the Gaither Vocal Band. As we continue our look at songs the Fair Family Band recorded on their album The Sunny Side. Just a reminder that later on in this hour of the program, brand new music hot off the press, the Canadian premiere, according to James, of their brand new album. Well, here's another song you can find on the album The Sunny Side. My Savior's Love presenting it for us. Here comes Chosen Road.
1: Bye.

0: By Savior's Love, that's Chosen Road, continuing our look at songs you can find on the album called The Sunny Side. We've got the Fair Family Band to present some more songs you can find on that project as Heart of the South continues.
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0: Well, every music group, every artist has groups and singers that they enjoy and perhaps prefer to emulate. And of course, many artists through the years have been inspired by legendary songwriters Bill and Gloria Gaither. The Gaithers wrote a song decades ago that reminds us of the importance of seizing the time given to us. It's called We Have This Moment. The Fair Family Band recorded it. It's on their album, The Sunny Side.
2: Hold tight.

We Have This Moment. That's music of the Fair Family Band as we continue our look at songs on their album, The Sunny Side. Here's a powerful anthem from that project, a purpose statement perhaps, Lift High the Cross.

Life Tie the Cross, our feature group, the Fair Family Band, off their album, The Sunny Side. One more song from the album, The Sunny Side, before we look at songs from their brand new album. This features James and Heather, the mom and dad of the Fair Family Band, holding hands. What?

0: holding hands, James and Heather, the parents of the Fair Family Band, as we conclude our look at songs from their album, The Sunny Side. From here to the end of the program, all the songs freshly recorded on a brand new album coming out later this week called Amazing Love, a hymns collection. The Fair Family Band, right after this.
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2: Partly cloudy tonight with a risk of a thunderstorm and windy, a low of 18. Tomorrow, a mix of sun and cloud, scattered showers with a risk of a thunderstorm and windy, a high of 27. For Monday, good chance of showers, 22 degrees. And on Tuesday, a good chance of more rain with a high of 24. Current weather conditions can be found anytime on your Discover Westman app. I'm Judy Peters.
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0: As I was deliberating what to focus on this weekend's program of Heart of the South, I had a sense I ought to feature the music of the Fair Family Band. And as I contacted James Fair, the dad of the Fair Family Band, he informed me that they had a brand new album that would be released this coming week. And so they sent me several songs from that album, and we're going to feature at least four of those songs before the program's all said and done. I caught up with James a month or two back as they were touring through our area and asked him what songs would all be on the project.
5: Well, it's mostly a hymns album, and so we've got a bunch of different ones from old hymns like And Can It Be all the way to some new stuff. I Will Call Upon the Lord, Be Still My Soul, I Am His and He Is Mine, a lot of different ones that we haven't heard a lot of other groups do, but that are meaningful to us.
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6: Just Over!

Just over in the glory land, that's our feature group, a brand new song for the first time ever on Heart of the South, perhaps first time ever played on radio, as that's on an album that hasn't even been released yet. It's going to be released this coming week at the Deer Valley Meadows Gospel Jamboree happening near Alex, Alberta, next Friday, Saturday, and Sunday. Now, on that project is a great rendition of the old gospel classic, The Wayfaring Stranger. But you'll have to grab the album to hear it. Presenting it for us this weekend, here comes the Triumphant Quartet.

The Wayfaring Stranger, the Triumphant Quartet, doing a song that they recorded in 2010, but the Fair Family Band just recorded. It's on their brand new album, Amazing Love, a Hymns Collection. The song Send the Light is on that project as well, and here to present it for us, Legacy 5.

Send the Light. That's Legacy 5. That song and every song in this package of the program on a brand new album releasing this week from the Fair Family Band. The song Be Still My Soul is also on that album. Here it comes, presented by the Chapelaires.

0: Be Still My Soul. That's music of the Chapelaires. They put it on their 2015 project Legacy of Faith. The Fair Family Band on their brand new album, Amazing Love, a Hymns Collection. Now you might be thinking, when can I get a hold of that brand new album from the Fair Family Band? Well, we'll tell you exactly where they'll be in concert in our next package of the program, as well as present the Fair Family Band and three more songs from that brand new album, Amazing Love. The Heart of the South Grand Finale is coming right up.
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0: Welcome to the Heart of the South Grand Finale. We've got the Fair Family Band and three brand new songs from their brand new album, Amazing Love, a Hymns Collection. We get it going with the song Like a River Glorious.

0: Like a River Glorious. That's our feature group, the Fair Family Band, off a brand new album being released this week, Amazing Love, a Hymns Collection. In my conversation with James Fair a month or two ago, I asked James to tell me about the younger family members that were now getting a chance to be on stage.
1: Yes, well, our youngest four have been working on their skills. So we've got Jeffrey, he's working hard on his cello, and so he's joining us more and more on stage, Harmony with her violin, and Winston with his mandolin, and they really enjoy singing. They'd be up there as much as they could be. So we're getting to be more people on stage from time to time, and I'm sure with the younger ones coming up, we'll be doing this for a while yet.
0: That's James Fair of the Fair Family Band, and again, they are singing this coming Friday through Sunday at the Deer Valley Meadows Campground, all part of the Deer Valley Meadows Gospel Jamboree. Here's another song from their brand new project. This one features Rebecca Fair, the song, Oh How He Loves You and Me.

0: Oh, how he loves you and me. That's our feature group, the Fair Family Band. Another song from their brand new album, Amazing Love, a hymns collection. And from the six songs the Fair Family Band sent me from the dozen or so that are on the project, it appears to be a top-notch recording from the Fair Family Band. Now, where can you grab that new album and where can you catch the group in concert? Well, this coming Friday through Sunday, they're just east of Red Deer at the Deer Valley Meadows Campgrounds near Alex, Alberta. I asked James Fair to tell me more about the Deer Valley Meadows Jamboree.
1: Yes, that's coming up the first weekend in June, and we're really excited about it this year. We have, I think, seven groups coming, a couple from the United States. We've got the Liberty Quartet again, the Pilkey Sisters, the Amandreds. It's going to be just a great time. They're at Deer Valley Meadows near Red Deer. Just a great weekend at an awesome campground, and we're really excited about it again.
0: And where can people get tickets?
1: So they can go to dvmgospelmusic.com for more information. Basically there they get information about a number you can call for more information or to register. 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
0: That's James Fair, and he and the rest of the Fair Family Band looking forward to hosting and playing at the Deer Valley Meadows Gospel Music Weekend. 3 weeks later, they sing in Winkler, Manitoba at the Thousand Oaks Gospel Camp happening at the Winkler Park and Exhibition Grounds. And I think the admission for that event, the Thousand Oaks Gospel Camp, is free of charge, although an offering is collected to help with the cost of the event. The Deer Valley Meadows Gospel Jamboree, by the way, is a ticketed event. July 11th and 12th, the Fair Family Band sing in Love, Saskatchewan at the Love Gospel Jamboree. In August, the Fair Family Band sing at the Lake Itasca Family Music Festival near Park Rapids, Minnesota. And then the summer wraps up in Millet, Alberta, August 14th through 16th, an event called Concert in the Country. Our final song here in the Heart of the South Grand Finale, a great anthem of worship, Fairest Lord Jesus.

Ferris Lord Jesus. Music from a brand new album called Amazing Love, a hymns collection that's just being released this week by the Fair Family Band. And again, if you get a chance to see them in concert, make sure to pick up one of those brand new albums. The six songs that I've heard, at least, are great renditions of familiar gospel songs. This weekend, our feature group on Heart of the South has been the Fair Family Band, and they'll be singing and hosting the Deer Valley Meadows Gospel Jamboree next Friday, Saturday, and Sunday, a little bit east of Red Deer, Alberta. And I just heard from James Fair, lots of tickets still available, and the event goes rain or shine. It's in a big, probably about a 500-seat concert auditorium. The Deer Valley Meadows Gospel Jamboree, just east of Red Deer, Alberta, next weekend. Now, next weekend on Heart of the South, we'll continue to let you know about the concerts coming our way this spring. So join us to find out the latest of what's happening across the Heart of the South listening area. 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Have a great week. Let's gather around the radio 7 days from now. God bless you.

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1: Partly cloudy tonight with a risk of a thunderstorm and windy. A low of 18. Tomorrow, a mix of sun and cloud, scattered showers with a risk of a thunderstorm and windy. A high of 27. For Monday, good chance of showers, 22 degrees. And on Tuesday, a good chance of more rain with a high of 24. Current weather conditions can be found anytime on your Discover Westman app. I'm Judy Peters.

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1: In my Bible is a crocheting book.

My heart was very heavy from such a troubled load. I passed the little country church as its bell began to ring.

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1: Get the news you need when you need it by downloading the Discover Westman app. I'm Parker Schmidt, and here's what's making local news this hour. Earlier this month, the Brandon Westman Christmas Cheer Board received $500,000 from the provincial government through the sales from U.S. Liquor over the winter months. Christmas Cheer spokesperson Cynthia Wright says they kept $100,000 for their own Christmas hamper campaign and $275,000 was given to Brandon food security organizations. The rest went to communities throughout rural Westman.
2: So we're really happy to have that financial security, but we felt we would share it. So 80% of it went out into the community. Yeah, it's incredible. Like all these food banks that go all year round. So yeah, we ended up giving $125,000 to 38 rural community organizations. And in total, all of those organizations prepared over 20,000 hampers last year.
1: For the full list of recipients through the Brandon Westman Christmas Cheer funding, visit discoverwestman.com. A person who's passionate about researching, collecting, and their sharing local history is what the Manitoba Historical Society looks for in the nomination of Lieutenant Governor's Historical Preservation and Promotion Award. Killarney area historian Charlie Baldock was one of the four recipients of this award this past Tuesday. Historical Society Executive Director Dr. Gordon Goldsboro shares more.
3: He is a perfect recipient of this award. You know, he fits all the categories we would want to recognize. You know, they say he's a selfless volunteer. He's been doing it a very long time, and he's doing good work. Like, the things that he's doing is important, and people will look back and say, you know, we're so glad that we had Charlie Baldock, because he's done so much for the community that maybe a lot of people didn't know about, and that's what I'm hoping this award will tell them, is that he, among others, has been doing wonderful work for our collective benefit.
1: With hot weather arriving in southern Manitoba, people taking antidepressants are being encouraged to monitor how their body responds to the heat. Dr. Matthew Taves, clinical director with Eden Mental Health Center, says every person reacts differently to medication, so it's important to pay attention to changes from the normal baseline.
4: Vast majority of patients can tolerate it, so it's not that it's necessarily intolerable. I'd say that would be something that can be easily mitigated by just lifestyle changes. Paying attention to your body signs, so how much are you sweating? What color is your urine? I always advise people, I mean, that's a very quick way of checking your dehydration levels. It's often described as a pale gold or a lemonade.
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6: Partly cloudy tonight with a risk of a thunderstorm and windy. A low of 18. Tomorrow, a mix of sun and cloud, scattered showers with a risk of a thunderstorm and windy. A high of 27. For Monday, good chance of showers, 22 degrees. And on Tuesday, a good chance of more rain with a high of 24. Current weather conditions can be found anytime on your Discover Westman app. I'm Judy Peters.

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1: I'm Parker Schmidt with your local news, streaming now through the Discover Westman app. The Committee for the Killarney Food Grains Bank has secured their land for this year's grow project. Field manager Myron Peters says they have rented land from Chad and Jillian Penner, located southeast of Killarney.
2: There's a half section there, and the Penners have rented us 160 acres on that half. It's going to be wheat this year, and we got her in the ground May the 12th. I was out there with Chad when he was seeding it, picking stones and doing what I could to help him out. And so we're underway for another year, and this is year 16 for us. And we're actually calling the field the Sweet 16.
1: The federal government continues to match donations 4-1. Steve and Carlene Dirksen raise over 450 sheep at their farm between Killarney and Boisvane. Carlene says they stagger their lambing season, but still, they recently saw upwards of 300 lambs in a short time this spring.
3: It was really good this time. Yeah, we have, I think, 350

0: 50-ish lambs that came in 3 weeks, so it was really fast and furious. We had very minimal losses, thank goodness, and the lambs were big and strong, kind of hit the ground running. So it was a great season for us.
1: The Dirksen family is participating in this weekend's provincial stock dog trial finals at the Boys Main Ag Grounds. Recycle Everywhere says Manitoba has now hit its target of recycling 75% of beverage containers, and the organization is aiming even higher. Executive Director Ken Friesen says convenience has been one of the biggest factors in improving recycling rates across the province.
2: The fact of the matter is people need and like convenience, and so we try and make it as convenient as possible, and therefore we get more and more people recycling.
1: Friesen says the organization has been overwhelmed by requests from Manitobans looking for more recycling bins for their homes, garages, trailers, and cabins. News on the go, download or Discover Westman app.
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4: Your weather details now for CJRB Radio 1220. A mix of sun and cloud today, with scattered showers and thunderstorms this afternoon, windy and 26 degrees, the humidex 28. Today's UV index is 8 or very high. Mainly cloudy tonight with scattered showers and thunderstorms and windy, a low of 15. Tomorrow mainly cloudy with a good chance of morning showers and thunderstorms, a high of 24. On Tuesday we're expecting showers and 21, and then on Wednesday more rain and a high of 22. Current weather conditions and the 7-day forecast can be found anytime on the Discover Westman app. I'm Judy Peters.
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5: In the 2026 IIHF Ice Hockey World Championship, in the semifinal, Canada lost to Finland 4-2. Canada will play for bronze against Norway today. In the Southwest Baseball League, the Brandon Young Guns upended Wawanisa 9-2. In the WNBA, Toronto dumped Seattle 93-72. In American Association of Professional Baseball action, it was the Winnipeg Gold Eyes that thumped Chicago 12-3. While in Major League Baseball, the Toronto Blue Jays took a lead into the bottom of the ninth inning, but watched it slip away as Baltimore stormed all the way back to steal a 6-5 victory. I'm Dave Anthony.

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1: Your weather details now for CJRB Radio 1220. A mix of sun and cloud today with scattered showers and thunderstorms this afternoon. Windy and 26 degrees. The humidex 28. Today's UV index is 8 or very high. Mainly cloudy tonight with scattered showers and thunderstorms and windy. A low of 15. Tomorrow mainly cloudy with a good chance of morning showers and thunderstorms, a high of 24. On Tuesday we're expecting showers and 21, and then on Wednesday more rain and a high of 22. Current weather conditions and the 7-day forecast can be found anytime on the Discover Westman app. I'm Judy Peters.

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1: I'm Parker Schmidt with your local news, streaming now through the Discover Westman app. The committee for the Killarney Food Grains Bank has secured their land for this year's grow project. Field manager Myron Peters says they have rented land from Chad and Jillian Penner, located southeast of Killarney.
2: There's a half section there, and the Penners have rented us 160 acres on that half. It's going to be wheat this year, and we got her in the ground May the 12th. I was out there with Chad when he was seeding it, picking stones and doing what I could to help him out. And so we're underway for another year, and this is year 16 for us. And we're actually calling the field the Sweet 16.
1: The federal government continues to match donations 4-1. Steve and Carlene Dirksen raise over 450 sheep at their farm between Killarney and Boisvane. Carlene says they stagger their lambing season, but still, they recently saw upwards of 300 lambs in a short time this spring.
3: It was really good this time. Yeah, we have, I think, 350-ish lambs that came in 3 weeks, so it was really fast and

0: serious. We had very minimal losses, thank goodness. And the lambs were big and strong, kind of hit the ground running. So it was a great season for us.
1: The Dirksen family is participating in this weekend's provincial stock dog trial finals at the Boys Main Ag Grounds. Recycle Everywhere says Manitoba has now hit its target of recycling 75% of beverage containers, and the organization is aiming even higher. Executive Director Ken Friesen says convenience has been one of the biggest factors in improving recycling rates across the province.
2: The fact of the matter is people need and like convenience, and so we try and make it as convenient as possible, and therefore we get more and more people recycling.
1: Friesen says the organization has been overwhelmed by requests from Manitobans looking for more recycling bins for their homes, garages, trailers, and cabins. News on the go, download or Discover Westman app.
3: Your weather details now for CJRB Radio 1220. A mix of sun and cloud today with scattered showers and thunderstorms this afternoon, windy and 26 degrees, the Humidex 28. Today's UV index is 8 or very high. Mainly cloudy tonight with scattered showers and thunderstorms and windy, a low of 15. Tomorrow mainly cloudy with a good chance of morning showers and thunderstorms, a high of 24. On Tuesday we're expecting showers and 21, and then on Wednesday more rain and a high of 22. Current weather conditions and the 7-day forecast can be found anytime on the Discover Westman app. I'm Judy Peters.
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5: In the 2026 IIHF Ice Hockey World Championship, in the semifinal, Canada lost to Finland 4-2. Canada will play for bronze against Norway today. In the Southwest Baseball League, the Brandon Young Guns upended Wawanisa 9-2. In the WNBA, Toronto dumped Seattle 93-72. In American Association of Professional Baseball action, it was the Winnipeg Gold Eyes that thumped Chicago 12-3. While in Major League Baseball, the Toronto Blue Jays took a lead into the bottom of the ninth inning, but watched it slip away as Baltimore stormed all the way back to steal a 6-5 victory. I'm Dave Anthony.
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1: Your weather details now for CJRB Radio 1220. A mix of sun and cloud today with scattered showers and thunderstorms this afternoon. Windy and 26 degrees. The humidex 28. Today's UV index is 8 or very high. Mainly cloudy tonight with scattered showers and thunderstorms and windy. A low of 15. Tomorrow mainly cloudy with a good chance of morning showers and thunderstorms. A high of 24. On Tuesday, we're expecting showers and 21, and then on Wednesday, more rain and a high of 22. Current weather conditions and the 7-day forecast can be found anytime on the Discover Westman app. I'm Judy Peters.

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1: Your weather details now for CJRB Radio 1220. A mix of sun and cloud today, with scattered showers and thunderstorms this afternoon, windy and 26 degrees, the Humidex 28. Today's UV index is 8 or very high. Mainly cloudy tonight with scattered showers and thunderstorms and windy, a low of 15. Tomorrow mainly cloudy with a good chance of morning showers and thunderstorms, a high of 24. On Tuesday we're expecting showers and 21, and then on Wednesday more rain and a high of 22. Current weather conditions and the 7-day forecast can be found anytime on the Discover Westman app. I'm Judy Peters.
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0: Welcome to Canada's National Bible Hour, a ministry of Mission Go. I'm Brian Albrecht, the President Emeritus and Director of Canada's National Bible Hour. We are thrilled to have you with us today as we embark on a journey to reach the world for Jesus Christ.
1: Today our text is from that great Psalm, Psalm 119, verses 10-11, which say, "With my whole heart have I sought thee. With my whole heart have I sought thee. Oh, let me not wander from thy commandments. Thy word have I hid in mine heart, that I might not sin against thee." The word of God is God's word given to men. It's our map. It's our blueprint. It's the only way to live a godly life. It's the only way to have connection with God. It's the best way that He speaks to us. As we read God's word, as we meditate on it, He speaks to our heart through that. Sometimes we see our own sinfulness. Sometimes we are encouraged to do something because of the words that we see on the printed page. And it's the word of God that helps us to grow in grace and knowledge of our Lord and Savior, Jesus Christ. We need to memorize the word of God and carry it with us at all times. We need to pray and meditate upon His word. And as we do that, He draws us close to Himself, and He speaks to our heart, and He helps us to walk with Him each day. What a great blessing the Word of God is.

0: This week, we will continue hearing from our missionary to Costa Rica.
1: Motherhood has been the training ground for all of it, raising 8 boys, welcoming hurting foster children, and now stepping into overseas ministry together as a family. We see El Jardín Sagrado as a place where the gospel can be shared, where children and families can be reached, and where lives can be impacted for Christ. Our family has always wanted a ministry outside of ourselves, and we invite you to join us in seeing this valley flourish in faith.
0: We're back with Mission Moments. We've heard the heart behind the ministry in the Orosi Valley, but today that ministry faces

0: faces a physical challenge.
1: Norosi Valley is one of the oldest communities in Costa Rica, a place of fertile land and meandering rivers. But a few years ago, tragedy struck. A major flood wiped out over 75% of the Mission Go property, taking with it sports fields, parks, and roads. Yet, amidst the loss, a miracle remained. The primary ministry buildings, the celebration center, and the cabins stood strong. Today, they serve as a lighthouse for local believers and North American teams working side by side.
0: The campus is in urgent need of repairs to prepare for the 2026 ministry season. The vision is to expand the outreach to indigenous tribes and deepen the training for local pastors who face significant educational deficits.
1: We see El Jardín Sagrado as a place where the gospel can be shared, where children and families can be reached, and where lives can be impacted for Christ. Our family has always wanted a ministry outside of ourselves, and we invite you to join us in seeing this valley flourish in faith.
0: There are several practical ways you can help Tamara Maycroft and her family to reach their $12,000 goal. The missionary house needs roofing, electrical work, and exterior finishes to remain a functional home for those serving on the front lines. Essential comfort. Many of the mattresses for visiting teams are old and in great need of replacement to keep the center viable for mission groups. We see tremendous potential here. Every floor tile laid and every roof repaired provides a space for one more woman or child to hear that they are loved by God. As part of Canada's National Bible Hour and Mission Go Ministry, I encourage you to share these stories. They are testaments to faith in action and the beauty of community. Together, we are witnessing lives being transformed by the grace of God, and it's an honor to be part of this journey with you. Thank you for joining us today. We hope you will continue to pray for our missionaries and support their efforts to ignite hope and love in every community they touch. Until next time, may the grace and peace of our Lord bless you abundantly. Thank you for listening to Canada's National Bible Hour. 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Where can we find comfort? Graham offers hope and a roadmap to peace, not just in this world, but in the world to come. 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
1: Today, as we continue the series of talks entitled The Faith Once Delivered, may I direct your attention to two statements made by the Apostle Paul. The first is in his letter to the Galatians, chapter 1, verse 11. I certify you, brethren, that the gospel which was preached of me is not after man. For I neither received it of man, neither was I taught it, but by the revelation of Jesus Christ. The second statement on the same subject is in his letter to the Ephesians, chapter 3, beginning at verse 1. For this cause I, Paul, the prisoner of Jesus Christ for you Gentiles, if ye have heard of the dispensation of the grace of God, which is given me to youward, how that by revelation he made known unto me the mystery, which in other ages was not made known unto the sons of men, as it is now revealed unto his holy apostles and prophets by the Spirit, that the Gentiles should be fellow heirs and of the same body, and partakers of his promise in Christ by the gospel, whereof I was made a minister, according to the gift of the grace of God, given unto me by the effectual working of his power. These statements make clear that the good news or gospel of the grace of God was committed to Paul by divine revelation, and was not previously known to mankind. The revelation of the gospel of grace to the Apostle Paul is a cardinal highlight of the faith which was once delivered unto the saints. It is of tremendous importance to everyone. We need to understand its significance and relevance to us today. That's why I'd like to discuss it with you now. Several different gospels are spoken of in the Scriptures. Many fail to recognize the important differences

peace. Revelation 14:6 speaks of the everlasting gospel. Matthew 4:23 speaks of the gospel of the kingdom. And Acts 20:24 speaks of the gospel of the grace of God, the gospel committed to the Apostle Paul by divine revelation. For the purpose of our study today, I'd like to concentrate on the gospel of the kingdom and the gospel of the grace of God. The gospel or good news of the kingdom goes all the way back to the Old Testament prophets, who foretold the coming of Christ as Israel's Messiah to reign over the house of Jacob, or Israel, forever, and of whose kingdom there would be no end. One reason why the Jews did not recognize Christ as their promised Messiah was they looked for a Messiah who would come in power and majesty as a king to free them from their oppressors and reestablish the throne of David and set up the kingdom of heaven on earth. Consequently, when Christ came as a babe born in a lowly cattle shed, later to walk the highways and byways of Judea and Galilee as a humble itinerant teacher, they could not conceive of him being their Messiah, and so rejected him as an impostor. Their leaders likewise rejected the witness of John the Baptist, who came preaching the gospel of the kingdom, saying, "Repent, for the kingdom of heaven is at hand. There stands in your midst one whom ye know not. Behold the Lamb of God, who taketh away the sin of the world." Mark 1:14 says, "After that John was put in prison, Jesus came into Galilee, preaching the gospel of the kingdom of God." In fact, the gospel of the kingdom was the only gospel Christ preached throughout his earthly ministry. Most of his parables were told to illustrate important truths about his coming kingdom of heaven on earth. They usually started with the words, "The kingdom of heaven is like unto this," or "The kingdom of heaven is like unto that." His ministry, he said, was unto the lost sheep of the house of Israel. Had they believed and acknowledged him as their promised Messiah, he would have established the promised kingdom and taken his rightful place on the throne of his father David. But instead they rejected him and branded him a blasphemer and impostor and persuaded the Roman governor Pilate to sentence him to death by crucifixion. But God, in keeping with his eternal plan and purpose, turned their rejection and crucifixion of his Son into an open door to eternal salvation, not only for Israel, but for the Gentile world as well. On the cross, God laid on him the iniquity of us all. He died the just for the unjust, the sinless for the sinful, the Creator for his creation, that the door might be opened for another gospel addressed not only to Israel, but to Gentiles as well. The gospel or good news that through the grace of God, the Gentiles should be fellow heirs and of the same body and partakers of his promise in Christ. When Christ had paid in full by his death the price of our redemption, he rose again from the dead. Through the witness of the 12 apostles and their fellow believers to Christ's deity and resurrection, God afforded his people Israel another opportunity to acknowledge that Jesus was indeed their Messiah and receive him as their Savior and Sovereign Lord. That's why from the birth of the Kingdom Church at Pentecost, the witness of the apostles was not to Gentiles, but to the Jews. The Apostle Peter, addressing those who witnessed his miraculous healing of a paralyzed man in the name of Christ, concluded with these words in Acts 3:25-26, "Ye are the children of the prophets, and of the covenant which God made with our fathers, saying unto Abraham, And in thy seed shall all the kindreds of the earth be blessed. Unto you first," notice those words, "unto you first, God, having raised up his Son Jesus, sent him to bless you, in turning away every one of you from his iniquities." Earlier,

As recorded in Acts 3:19-21, he had said to them, "Repent ye therefore and be converted, that your sins may be blotted out, when the times of refreshing shall come from the presence of the Lord." Now listen carefully. "And he shall send Jesus Christ, which before was preached unto you, whom the heaven must receive until the time of restitution of all things, which God has spoken by the mouth of all his holy prophets since the world began." You see the theme of his message? They had crucified God's Son, their Messiah, Jesus Christ. God had now given them added proof of his deity in that he had resurrected them from the dead. If in the light of Christ's resurrection, they would now believe and acknowledge his deity and messiahship, Christ would return, and the promised kingdom of heaven on earth would be ushered in. But again they refused to believe, and continued refusing, despite the irrefutable proofs of Christ's resurrection. The church during that period following Pentecost is often spoken of as the kingdom church, because the theme of the apostles' witness to the Jews was if they would now believe, the resurrected Christ would return and set up his kingdom as God had promised through their Old Testament prophets. When you come in the divine record to Acts chapters 10 and 11, you find the first departure from the apostles' witness exclusively to the Jews. Those chapters record how a Gentile named Cornelius was moved to send for Peter to learn from him the way of life, and how God removed Peter's unwillingness to fellowship with a Gentile by giving him a vision through which he taught Peter he should not regard any man as common or unclean. Peter visited the household of Cornelius, and as he witnessed to the deity and resurrection of Christ, Cornelius and his household believed, and they were filled with the Holy Spirit, as the Jewish believers had been at Pentecost. When Peter returned to Jerusalem, he was criticized by the Hebrew Christians for having preached to Gentiles. But he recounted the vision God had given him and Cornelius' response to his witness as evidence that God was intending to extend salvation through Christ to Gentiles as well as Jews. Meanwhile, Saul of Tarsus, the most vehement enemy of the church, experienced a miraculous conversion on the road to Damascus, where he was going with the intention of apprehending any and all who professed faith in Christ. Saul, whose name was later changed to Paul, described his conversion in these words in his defense before King Agrippa, as recorded in Acts 22. "As I made my journey and was come nigh unto Damascus about noon, suddenly there shone from heaven a great light round about me. And I fell unto the ground and heard a voice saying unto me, Saul, Saul, why persecutest thou me? And I answered, Who art thou, Lord? And he said unto me, I am Jesus of Nazareth, whom thou persecutest. And I said, What shall I do, Lord? And the Lord said unto me, Arise and go into Damascus, and there it shall be told thee of all things which are appointed for thee to do. And one Ananias, a devout man according to the law, came and said unto me, Brother Saul, receive thy sight. And the same hour I looked up upon him. And he said, The God of our fathers hath chosen thee, that thou shouldst know his will, and see that just one, and shouldst hear the voice of his mouth. For thou shalt be his witness unto all men of what thou hast seen and heard. And it came to pass that when

I was come again to Jerusalem, even while I prayed in the temple, I was in a trance, and saw him saying unto me, Depart, for I will send thee far hence unto the Gentiles. In his letter to the Galatians, Paul recounts how he then went into Arabia, and later returned to Damascus. It seems most likely that the gospel of the grace of God was committed unto him by revelation while in Arabia. In Galatians 2, he speaks of going to Jerusalem 14 years later with Barnabas to communicate to the Jewish Christians the gospel of grace that God had commissioned him to preach to the Gentiles. Acts 15 describes the serious controversy that developed between the Hebrew Christians at Jerusalem and the Christians of the Gentile churches throughout Asia who had responded to the gospel of the grace of God through Paul's ministry. The Hebrew Christians held that circumcision was necessary for salvation and that Christians were required to keep the law of Moses. Read the chapter for yourself, for it's a most interesting record of how fundamental differences between the gospel preached by the Kingdom Church and the gospel of grace as revealed to Paul led to a serious controversy in the early church on how it was resolved. Let me close by pointing out the scope and completeness of the gospel of grace as recorded in Acts 13, 38, and 39. Where Paul, speaking under inspiration of the Holy Spirit, says, Be it known unto you therefore, men and brethren, that through this man, that is Jesus Christ, is preached unto you the forgiveness of sins, and by him all that believe are justified from all things, from which he could not be justified by the law of Moses. Did you get that? By him, that is by Jesus Christ, all, not just some, but all that believe, are justified, not maybe or will be, but right here and now are justified from not just some things, not just from sins of the past, but are justified from all things from which he could not be justified by the law of Moses. While the Kingdom Church was born at Jerusalem at Pentecost, the Church of Grace was headquartered at Antioch, from whence Paul and Barnabas started their first missionary journey. Their message was not just to the Jews, but to all people of all colors and races. The great and glorious mystery of the gospel of grace, Paul says, is that not only the Jews, but also the Gentiles, should be fellow heirs and of the same body, and partakers of God's promise in Christ. For in him there is neither Jew nor Greek. There is neither bond nor free. There is neither male nor female. For ye are all one in Christ Jesus. That is why genuine Bible Christianity, born of the grace of God, is the answer to racial prejudices, to conflicts between employers and employees, and to inequalities between men and women. Let me repeat it. In him there is neither Jew nor Greek. There is neither bond nor free. There is neither male nor female. For ye are all one in Christ Jesus. The gospel of grace gave birth to the church of grace. And the great universal mystical body of Christ, which we'll discuss in our next talk, God willing. But let me ask you now, what your response has been to the gospel or the good news of the grace of God? Do you believe that Jesus Christ was the Son of God and that he died for your sins according to the Scriptures? That he was buried and the third day he rose again according to the Scriptures? Do you believe that by him all that believe are justified from all things from which he could not be justified by the law of Moses? If so, have you opened your heart and life to him and invited him in to be our Savior and Lord? If not, will you do so today?

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We hope the messages you've heard today and the inspiring stories from the mission field have touched your heart and ignited a deep desire for a closer relationship with our Lord Jesus Christ. We encourage you to take a moment to reflect on the wisdom of Scripture, particularly the beautiful invitation found in Matthew 11:28-29, where Jesus calls us to find rest in Him. May these words uplift your spirit and guide you towards a deeper understanding of His love and purpose for your life. Thank you for joining us. Until next time, may God's grace and peace be with you all. Also, remember to order your copy of the booklet, The Key to Personal Peace, by Billy Graham. People are seeking answers to the confusion, moral sickness, and spiritual emptiness that plague the world. To order your copy of this booklet, please write to Canada's National Bible Hour Mission Go, St. Catharines, Ontario, postal code L2R7A7, or in the United States, Box 2010, Buffalo, New York, zip code 140-20031. 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We love hearing from you. Until next time, take care, and may God bless you richly. We look forward to having you with us again soon.

0: Your weather details now for CJRB Radio 1220. A mix of sun and cloud today with scattered showers and thunderstorms this afternoon. Windy and 26 degrees. The Humidex 28. Today's UV index is 8 or very high. Mainly cloudy tonight with scattered showers and thunderstorms and windy. A low of 15. Tomorrow mainly cloudy with a good chance of morning showers and thunderstorms. A high of 24. On Tuesday, we're expecting showers and 21, and then on Wednesday, more rain and a high of 22. Current weather conditions and the 7-day forecast can be found anytime on the Discover Westman app. I'm Judy Peters.
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Welcome to Sunday at CMU. I'm your host, Nicolene Clausen-Weeb. 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I invite you to pray with me. Loving God, help us live in peace and hope and love, and let your mercy and your grace and justice come. Grant us your patience and compassion in our hearts, so that your story can be lived and learned and sung. In Jesus' name, amen.

0: This month on Sunday at CMU, we've been hearing new sermons from Greg Weeb, Executive Coordinator for the Office of the Vice President Academic and Adjunct Professor of Theology at CMU. Greg is an alumnus of CMU and holds a PhD in Early Christian Theology from McMaster University. He is an ordained deacon in the Orthodox Church of America and attends St. Nicholas Orthodox Church in Manitoba with his family. In this series, we have taken the journey from Easter to Pentecost and have reflected on the meaning of the feast in light of the hymns and traditions of the Orthodox Church. Thank you, Greg, for sharing your gifts with us.
1: Wisdom. The reading is from the prophecy of Ezekiel. Let us attend. I will take you from the nations and gather you from all the countries and bring you into your own land. I will sprinkle clean water on you, and you shall be clean from all your uncleannesses, and from all your idols I will cleanse you. And I will give you a new heart, and a new spirit I will put within you. And I will remove the heart of stone from your flesh, and give you a heart of flesh. And I will put my spirit within you, and cause you to walk in my statutes, and be careful to obey my rules. You shall dwell in the land that I gave to your fathers, and you shall be my people, and I will be your God. In the name of the Father, and of the Son, and of the Holy Spirit, Amen. Glory to Jesus Christ, glory forever. Dear friends, today, in the Eastern Christian calendar, we complete our journey to Pentecost and have reached the holy mountain of God's presence. In the days of Moses at Mount Sinai, all the people of Israel were to prepare for the appearance of the Lord on the mountain by spending 3 days purifying themselves. And even then, they were instructed that in no circumstances should they, or even any animal, so much as touch the holy mountain, lest God break out on them and they die. Then God descends upon the mountain in fire, wrapped in smoke, with thunder and lightning, at the sound of a very loud trumpet blast, the whole mountain so trembling that the people were too afraid to go near. The instructions Moses receives on that mountain are designed to allow the Israelites to live with the presence of God in their midst, that their whole nation might represent that holy mountain of God's presence to the rest of the world. God gave the land of Canaan to the Israelites that they might dwell there as a kingdom under God's ruling authority. As it says in Exodus itself, if Israel sets themselves apart from the nations as a kingdom of priests and a holy nation, then the holiness of God would not destroy them, and God would fight their battles for them to protect them so that they might flourish, that their harvests might be plentiful, and that they might live in peace from their enemies. When we hear the word kingdom, we often think of things. Perhaps we think of castles with moats, or maybe lands, territories, cities, and towns ruled by a king. Things you can see with your eyes or draw on a map. But if we think about other words like kingdom, it should change our perspective. What about freedom and wisdom? Can you see these with your eyes? Can you draw the boundaries of martyrdom on a map? We should imagine kingdom not in terms of things we can see or boundaries we can draw, but the power, activity, and authority of a king. For the dominion of a king is expressed first and foremost in the very lives of his subjects. In the Pentecost following Christ's ascension to his heavenly throne, he puts his Holy Spirit in us, the very Holy Spirit who himself is Christ's power and authority, causing us to walk in newness of life as citizens of this heavenly kingdom. Christ himself said, "The kingdom of God is within you," which is sometimes translated as, "The kingdom of God is among you." But this is a false choice. They're both true. For the kingdom of God, Christ's rule and authority, is the Holy Spirit dwelling within us and among us, where two or three are gathered. Thanks be to God. But if the kingdom of God is the Holy Spirit dwelling within us, uniting us as subjects to our King, how then shall we understand the place of land in this prophecy of Ezekiel? I will bring you into your own land. You shall dwell in the land that I gave to your fathers, and you shall be my people, and I will be your God. Since the kingdom of God has always been the presence of God among his people, then the land has always been the site, the context, the place of God's manifestation among his people. In the days of Moses, this was imaged as a fire descending on a mountain surrounded in smoke. In the fulfillment of this Pentecost after Christ's ascension, the Holy Spirit appears as tongues of flame upon the apostles.

0: ascending on a mountain surrounded in smoke. In the fulfillment of this Pentecost after Christ's ascension, the Holy Spirit appears as tongues of flame upon the apostles themselves. The true holy mountain, the place of God's presence, is no mountain at all, nor valley, nor plain, but the very body of Christ, which is his temple. This fire too, however, needs a fireplace, not to protect the flame, but to protect us, to keep us safe. One important way this is accomplished is the establishment of church leadership, which was as essential a component of the old Pentecost as it is in the new. For it is at Mount Sinai that the council of elders, or presbyters, is established at the recommendation of Moses' father-in-law, Jethro, in order to support Moses as their leader, to hear disputes, make judgments, teach the people God's statutes, and, as Jethro says, make them know the way in which they must walk and what they must do. And he says, if you do this, Moses, God will direct you. You will be able to endure, and all this people also will go to their place in peace. Likewise, shortly after the new Pentecost in Jerusalem, deacons are chosen, 7 men full of the Spirit and of wisdom, to manage contributions like the Levites of old before them. Furthermore, it is explicitly noted that it is to celebrate Pentecost that Paul is hastening to Jerusalem when he stops to exhort the bishops of the Church of Ephesus. Pay careful attention to yourselves and to all the flock, St. Paul says, in which the Holy Spirit has made you overseers or bishops, to care for the Church of God, which he obtained with his own blood. I know that after my departure, fierce wolves will come in among you, not sparing the flock, and from among your own selves will arise men speaking twisted things to draw away the disciples after them. Therefore, be alert. Dear friends, the way not to lose something of value is to have a place for it and safeguard it. And what lives in the church is far more precious than silver or gold. This is why orderly structures have been an integral component of the assembly, the church of the people of God since Sinai. In the Orthodox Church, we have strived to preserve these structures using the very offices just mentioned, deacons, presbyters, and bishops. We use these orders as a key instrument for the preservation of the faith, to lead the people, teach proper conduct, settle disputes, intercede on behalf of the people in prayer, offer sacrifices on behalf of all the people, and help defend God's people against the assaults of the enemy. The Holy Spirit dwelling in the church is what makes it the kingdom of God. We too are to set ourselves apart from the nations as a kingdom of priests and a holy nation, not merely in the land of Israel, but in every place of God's dominion. For the earth is the Lord's and the fullness thereof. This means that, in the midst of the world, which Christ says cannot receive the Holy Spirit, we must safeguard this treasure within us, lest we be corrupted by the fallen powers which Christ has overcome, and thus blaspheme the Holy Spirit to our own judgment. Let us then preserve good order within the church, setting aside those among us prepared to safeguard what is sacred within the body of Christ. In this way, may Christ rule in us through his Holy Spirit, that we might be God's people, making his church to be his holy mountain, the land of our fathers, our place of peace. Amen. Glory to Jesus Christ. Glory forever.
1: 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Second Nature, by artist Kei Sasaki, features reclaimed Japanese vintage beads reworked into objects that feel both familiar and unexpected. She is a Japanese-born visual artist based in Winnipeg, Manitoba, whose practice spans painting, sculpture, and beadwork, shaped by her Japanese heritage and a deep engagement with the histories materials carry. Lamentation and Celebration by artist Lois Claussen explores grief and loss in the midst of life's beauty through collaged textile arts like found needlework fragments, carrying forward the stitches of women working in traditional craft to galleries of the present. She is a quilt artist based in Abbotsford, BC, who enjoys exploring juxtaposition and the

chaos of a wide variety of patterns, textures, colors, and reclaimed materials. Both exhibitions run until Saturday, June 20th at the gallery on CMU's campus. Entry is free, with donations gratefully accepted. For more information on these and many other events, visit our website at cmu.ca. Thank you for joining me this morning for Sunday at CMU. You can listen to past episodes of the program on our website at any time. Until next week, I leave you with these words, adapted from Wendy Jansen. Wild, wondrous wind of the spirit, blow within and around us, enlivening us and animating all that has life. Fan the flames of passion within us and ignite our imagination for the church and for the world. Make us truly awake and abundantly grateful for the gifts of the spirit that both unsettle and inspire. Amen.

0: Your weather details now for CJRB Radio 1220. A mix of sun and cloud today with scattered showers and thunderstorms this afternoon. Windy and 26 degrees. The Humidex 28. Today's UV index is 8 or very high. Mainly cloudy tonight with scattered showers and thunderstorms and windy. A low of 15. Tomorrow mainly cloudy with a good chance of morning showers and thunderstorms. A high of 24. On Tuesday, we're expecting showers and 21, and then on Wednesday, more rain and a high of 22. Current weather conditions and the 7-day forecast can be found anytime on the Discover Westman app. I'm Judy Peters.
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1: Get the news you need when you need it by downloading the Discover Westman app. I'm Parker Schmidt, and here's what's making local news this hour. Recycle Everywhere says the impact of recycling in Manitoba is significant. Executive Director Ken Friesen says the numbers show recycling is keeping millions of containers out of landfills every year.
2: We have over 450 million beverage containers sold in Manitoba every year. Capturing 75% of those is many millions of containers that are ending up being remade into new containers and other things as compared to being landfilled and simply sitting in landfill for hundreds of years.
1: 160 acres has been planted with wheat for the Killarney chapter of the Food Grains Bank project for 2026. Field manager Myron Peters says they've named the field the Sweet 16 to commemorate the 16 years they've supported the Canadian Food Grains Bank and the projects and the people they support around the world.
3: It's not just a handout to individuals in need. It's also education and how to help their situation there and for them to be more productive on their own soil. Members of our committee have gone to these people in desperate need and have seen firsthand where a few different practices in the field, so to speak, has turned their production up to four times better than what they've been doing in the past. So that is very encouraging to hear.
1: The Killarney Food Grains Grow Project is located southeast of Killarney on the Chad and Gillian Penner land. Boisman area sheep producer Stephen Carlene Dirksen recently saw 350 baby lambs born at their farm located between Boisman and Killarney. Carlene Dirksen says they had 165 ewes lamb out this round, but three sets of quintuplets, 18 sets of quadruplets, and the rest, being mostly twins and triplets, made up that 350 lamb count.
4: It was good, very good. And the lambs were born nice and big, which, like, of course, that's harder on the moms, or can be harder on their moms. But sometimes when you get those quints, they end up being quite tiny. And for the most part, they were good size. So we were happy with that.
1: The Dirksen family raises 450 ewes and lamb out in rotation every 3 to 4 months. News on the go, download or Discover Westman app.
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5: Your weather details now for CJRB Radio 1220. A mix of sun and cloud today, with scattered showers and thunderstorms this afternoon, windy and 26 degrees, the Humidex 28. Today's UV index is 8 or very high. Mainly cloudy tonight with scattered showers and thunderstorms and windy, a low of 15. Tomorrow mainly cloudy with a good chance of morning showers and thunderstorms, a high of 24. On Tuesday we're expecting showers and 21, and then on Wednesday more rain and a high of 22. Current weather conditions and the 7-day forecast can be found anytime on the Discover Westman app. I'm Judy Peters.
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6: In the 2026 IIHF Ice Hockey World Championship, in the semifinal, Canada lost to Finland 4-2. Canada will play for bronze against Norway today. In the Southwest Baseball League, the Brandon Young Guns upended Wawanisa 9-2. In the WNBA, Toronto dumped Seattle 93-72. In American Association of Professional Baseball action, it was the Winnipeg Goldeyes that thumped Chicago 12-3. While in Major League Baseball, the Toronto Blue Jays took a lead into the bottom of the ninth inning, but watched it slip away as Baltimore stormed all the way back to steal a 6-5 victory. I'm Dave Anthony.
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5: Good morning. Today is Sunday, May 31st. Here are this morning's funeral announcements. John Sawatsky, 89, of Winnipeg, formerly of Altona area, passed away on Wednesday, May 27th, at Concordia Hospital in Winnipeg. He is survived by two sisters, one brother, two sisters-in-law, and their families. He was predeceased by his parents and nine siblings. The funeral service for John Sawatsky will be held on Wednesday, June 3rd, 1 p.m. at Weeb Funeral Home Chapel in Morden, with a private family interment that will take place at the Altona Cemetery prior to the service. Arrangements by Weeb Funeral Home, Winkler. And that is the one funeral announcement for today.
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0: Good day, good listeners. Welcome to another episode of Tales from the Mennonite Heritage Archives, where we bring you stories about people, places, and events from Mennonite history. I'm your host, Dan Dick. Thanks for tuning in. Earlier this year, I spoke with Laureen Harder Gissing, the solo archivist librarian at the Mennonite Archives of Ontario. She's had numerous leadership roles in the Mennonite historical community and gives presentations to schools and community groups. Her research focuses on Mennonites in Canada. She is currently the president of the Mennonite Historical Society of Ontario. Today, we're talking about secrets, complicated family histories, and why she doesn't like the word secrets in the context of archival records. It's so good to have you here, Laureen.
1: Happy to be here.
0: What's it like being the only archivist at the MAO?
1: Solo archivist.
0: Solo.
1: Or as if you want to hear a really obscure archivist joke.
0: Hit me.
1: What do you call an archivist who works alone? A lone arranger.
0: Most families have secrets in their family trees, I've learned. And in fact, there is a certain allure to finding out what mysteries such secrets might solve. How did you come to research this topic?
1: I began my career working as a public historian, doing research for Mennonite organizations and institutions and churches, telling their stories. And then, of course, later on, I began working as an archivist. And so it is just simply a part of the job that you're going to run into secrets and need to find a way of dealing with them with integrity and with care. I would say what really intrigued me, though, and made me think of wanting to explore the topic in a more systematic way is I was doing a history of a church, and it became clear that this church developed out of a conflict, out of a split from another church. And as I was trying to figure out the reasons for this, I realized that there were what you read in the minutes, but you could also tell that behind those meeting minutes, there were conversations on the street. There were conversations around the family dinner table that didn't necessarily get recorded, but always fed into the official kind of deliberations. And so it just struck me that the dynamics in families in particular affect the dynamics of congregational life, of institutional life. How can they not? And so, especially if a family has something that certain members are trying to conceal, that can also somehow work its way into how people behave or make decisions in public life. The other way that secrets have intrigued me is I work a lot with processing genealogical materials, family histories, and see how genealogists in particular have handled family secrets. And those are the two things that really intrigued me the most.
0: Archives are all about preserving history and giving people access to it. How do you fit that together with documents that hold secrets?
1: I think I want to start by saying that every once in a while you'll see something in the news about a document was found, quote, hidden in the archives, unquote. And that always kind of rubs me the wrong way because I don't think in the contemporary archives, especially after all we've been through with truth and reconciliation and a deeper awareness of colonialism and its effects, I think the modern current archives is really aware that we need to be transparent and accessible as much as possible. And we don't try to hide things. Archives are under-resourced. Sometimes there's boxes that sit there for decades before anyone has a chance to look into them. Sometimes

0: sometimes that's the reason why something is discovered that appeared to be hidden. And sometimes the hidden things are a result of a really good reason. Either the law says we cannot show certain people certain materials for privacy reasons, or the donors of the materials have worked out an arrangement with us whereby some things are kept secret, at least for a certain time period. So there's all kinds of reasons why something might appear to be hidden. But our goal is at least to make things clear that something is hidden, if that makes any sense, in the interest of transparency and in the interest of providing access at some point to materials.
1: Have you come across any unusual or really odd kinds of secrets? Perhaps something you've wondered about, like, why is this even a secret?
0: I'm going to be a bit contrarian here and say, no, not really. And the reason I say that is that there's always a reason for a secret. It may not be obvious at first, but if you are able to do a little bit more research and reading around the topic or probing of the person, there's always some kind of reason, no matter how strange it might seem. I'm going to give a shout out to a wonderful film that came out in the past few years. It's called The Farewell. And it's about a young Chinese American woman whose grandmother is seriously ill, and the family will not tell the grandmother how serious her illness is. This is a very traditional approach. She, as a young woman raised in America, cannot understand this. And the film is all about how that works itself out within the family. I won't say anything more because it would spoil it if you hadn't seen it. But there's a really good example of how there's always a reason for a secret.
1: There is a certain power inherent in being the holder of a family secret, or as some might euphemistically call it, special knowledge. It's kind of privileged information. What can archives reveal about such secrets and the power dynamics of keeping a secret?
0: I'm trained as an archivist and a librarian, and it's drilled into us that information is power. And that's a whole other podcast, I suppose. Information is power. But lately, I've been thinking also about how information is a burden. Just yesterday here in the Mennonite Heritage Archives, I was trying to follow a track on the history of pastors' wives in Mennonite churches. And I came across some advice given to churches about 40 years ago. So when they're interviewing a prospective pastor, to ask about how that pastor manages confidential information with their spouse. Would they talk to their husband or wife about things going on in the congregation? And I think the idea behind this question was a kind of management, because you don't want a pastor to step into a role with all kinds of assumptions about how they handle confidential information and then discover, oh, they've been doing it not in the way we expect. And so then you run into a conflict, which this question at the beginning was trying to avoid. But that did make me think about the very strange position that pastors' spouses have been put in over the centuries. They don't have official power. They don't have official access to information. But they have this informal connection. And so others in the congregation, I'm sure, would wonder, what does she, is usually a she, what does she know about me? And so there would have been a kind of power informally with ascribed to the pastor's wife because of that, but also a burden and probably a sense of isolation too that developed for people in that role. So that's just kind of one example of how secrets might play out in

0: daily life in the church and family.
1: How has your research on this topic impacted your role as an archivist?
0: These kinds of questions often require me to kind of bifurcate myself in half because I'm an archivist. I'm also a historian. So as a historian and a researcher, I'm keen on finding out the secrets. As an archivist, if a family comes to me with donated materials and has concerns about things mentioned in the materials, then we have a conversation and I talk about things we could do. We can restrict materials for a certain time period. We usually don't say forever because there really wouldn't be a point to that. So to restrict materials with some kind of end date is often the solution. And then just because materials are restricted doesn't mean no one can look at them. But for restricted materials, the researcher has to apply through me to see them, and they have to sign a document saying that they will anonymize the results of their research so that the secrets will not be tied to any particular person or family, but commented on more generally. That's often the way we handle something like this. The alternative is to not have the materials come into the archive at all, which is usually not what we want.
1: So in a sense, archivists have to be secret keepers or at least secret protectors too? That feels to me like a huge responsibility.
0: I think the fact that we have some processes in place that are transparent, the processes themselves anyway, are transparent, releases some of the burden from us. One has to be aware of how privacy has changed over the years. I'll be, for example, looking back on some old records that were created 100 years ago. Yes, those people may no longer be alive, but sometimes I'm surprised that those records weren't restricted at the time that they would have entered the archives, when those people were still living. But there were different expectations of privacy, if at all, in communities where everyone knew each other and often knew each other's business. And also, when we think about how Mennonite institutions have developed over the past 100 years, they've become larger, they've become more, well, institutionalized. And that comes with certain obligations. And so things are more likely to enter the archives already with some restrictions on them.
1: Laureen, you've given us lots to think about today. Thank you so much for coming in and sharing your insights with us.
0: My pleasure.
1: To hear this episode again or revisit any of our previous stories, visit mharchives.ca. 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
1: In an upcoming episode, we'll bring you the story of the enigmatic Peter Hampton. Hampton, born Peter Patkow, migrated from Russia and landed in Grunthal, Manitoba, before studying to become a psychologist and moving to Ohio. He maintained a lifelong interest in Mennonite history and wrote several stories about his childhood in southern Russia. Thanks to the Tales team of Conrad Stace and David Klippenstein for their help with the show. I'm your host, Dan Dick. Tales from the Mennonite Heritage Archives will be back next week with another story about people, places, and events from Mennonite history. 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
1: Your weather details now for CJRB Radio 1220. A mix of sun and cloud today with scattered showers and thunderstorms this afternoon, windy and 26 degrees, the humidex 28. Today's UV index is 8 or very high. Mainly cloudy tonight with scattered showers and thunderstorms and windy, a low of 15. Tomorrow mainly cloudy with a good chance of morning showers and thunderstorms, a high of 24. On Tuesday we're expecting showers and 21, and then on Wednesday more rain and a high of 22. Current weather conditions and the 7-day forecast can be found anytime on the Discover Westman app. I'm Judy Peters.

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1: I'm Parker Schmidt with your local news, streaming now through the Discover Westman app. The committee for the Killarney Food Grains Bank has secured their land for this year's grow project. Field manager Myron Peters says they have rented land from Chad and Jillian Penner, located southeast of Killarney.
2: There's a half section there, and the Penners have rented us 160 acres on that half. It's going to be wheat this year, and we got her in the ground May the 12th. I was out there with Chad when he was seeding it, picking stones and doing what I could to help him out. And so we're underway for another year, and this is year 16 for us. And we're actually calling the field the Sweet 16.
1: The federal government continues to match donations 4-1. Steve and Carlene Dirksen raise over 450 sheep at their farm between Killarney and Boisvane. Carlene says they stagger their lambing season, but still, they recently saw upwards of 300 lambs in a short time this spring.
3: It was really good this time. Yeah, we have, I think, 350-ish lambs that came in 3 weeks, so it was really fast and furious. We had very minimal losses, thank goodness. And the lambs were big and strong, kind of hit the ground running. So it was a great season for us.
1: The Dirksen family is participating in this weekend's provincial stock dog trial finals at the Boisvane Ag Grounds. Recycle Everywhere says Manitoba has now hit its target of recycling 75% of beverage containers, and the organization is aiming even higher. Executive Director Ken Friesen says convenience has been one of the biggest factors in improving recycling rates across the province.
4: The fact of the matter is people need and like convenience, and so we try and make it as convenient as possible, and therefore we get more and more people recycling.
1: Friesen says the organization has been overwhelmed by requests from Manitobans looking for more recycling bins for their homes, garages, trailers, and cabins. News on the go, download or Discover Westman app.
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5: Your weather details now for CJRB Radio 1220. A mix of sun and cloud today, with scattered showers and thunderstorms this afternoon, windy and 26 degrees, the humidex 28. Today's UV index is 8 or very high. Mainly cloudy tonight with scattered showers and thunderstorms and windy, a low of 15. Tomorrow mainly cloudy with a good chance of morning showers and thunderstorms, a high of 24. On Tuesday we're expecting showers and 21, and then on Wednesday more rain and a high of 22. Current weather conditions and the 7-day forecast can be found anytime on the Discover Westman app. I'm Judy Peters.

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1: Your weather details now for CJRB Radio 1220. A mix of sun and cloud today with scattered showers and thunderstorms this afternoon, windy and 26 degrees, the Humidex 28. Today's UV index is 8 or very high. Mainly cloudy tonight with scattered showers and thunderstorms and windy, a low of 15. Tomorrow mainly cloudy with a good chance of morning showers and thunderstorms, a high of 24. On Tuesday we're expecting showers and

0: 21, and then on Wednesday, more rain and a high of 22. Current weather conditions and the 7-day forecast can be found anytime on the Discover Westman app. I'm Judy Peters.
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2: 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I'm Mark Eicher. 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
3: She wasn't even trying to give me a friendly recommendation. She was just describing it, witnessing to what the book did for her. I was so happy it ended the way it did, she explained. I just closed the book when I finished it and cried for like a half an hour. I hadn't read the book that she was describing, but I knew the feeling. It's the joy of a long and winding story that you couldn't have written, nor even predicted. But when you got to the end, and you saw how it all fit, how all the threads came together, and you wouldn't have wanted it any other way, and it's just so satisfying that you can't help but choke back some tears or just let them flow. Now, usually when I hear someone raving about a new book, I'm skeptical. I don't assume that it would have the same effect on me. But in this case, when she described it, I knew right away that I wanted to read the book. Not just because of her recommendation, but because I knew the author. I hadn't read this book, but I had read another book by the same author, so I knew. I knew that what she had described would be so. Not just for her, but true also for me. Now, if only the same could be said for life. That we have the same author, and that we know this author, and that he can do what a good author does. Or do you see yourself as the author of your own story? But then can you write an ending that will satisfy you? The problem with trusting yourself, or any human, is that we're all working from essentially the same limitations. Limits in our experience, knowledge, skills, powers. This is even the case for artificial intelligence, since it's just an enormous conglomeration of human strengths and shortcomings. The problem of trusting AI to become the author of our story is the same as the problem of trusting other humans, which is the same as the problem of trusting yourself. Even if you could manage to write into existence everything you ever wanted, what happens when you find out that everything still isn't enough? This is the problem that an ancient philosopher once discovered, that even everything is never enough. And his conclusions still feel relevant today. This philosopher lived about 3,000 years ago, and he had hit the lottery of life situations, having the good fortune to be born as a king during a season of peace and prosperity in the kingdom. He was one of the few people in history who really did seem to have the capacity to claim sole authorship over his life. He was, perhaps, the most brilliant and least limited human who has ever lived. He got everything he wanted, and no one, no other human, had the power to deny him. He had all the food, free time, friends, side hustles, plus followers, admirers, sexual partners, concerts, excursions, life hacks. He had it all. But somewhere around middle age, he hit a wall. Writer's block, so to speak. And he knew that he could never craft a satisfying ending to his life story. He wasn't enough to satisfy himself. Listen to how he says it. I denied myself nothing my eyes desired. I refused my heart no pleasure. My heart took delight in all my work, and this was the reward for all my labor. Yet when I

surveyed all that my hands had done and what I had toiled to achieve, everything was vapor, vanity, void, chasing after the wind. Nothing was gained under the sun. The quote comes from the Bible, from the book of Ecclesiastes, the Bible's most famous philosopher. Author Bobby Jameson has recently described the book of Ecclesiastes as three views from a building with three floors. We'll talk about the view from the first two floors now, and we'll get to the third floor later. Ecclesiastes' philosopher spends most of his time on the first floor, on the ground floor. This is the space of everyday life where he's been trying to write his own story, but has come up empty. Exhausted from the emptiness, occasionally the philosopher takes the stairs up to the second floor. And from this vantage point, he looks at the world from a different perspective, through the window of biblical faith. Now, just in case you need a refresher on biblical faith, here are the basics. God is the creator of everything, which means that God is the author of life. And God is currently authoring your life story and mine and everyone's, everywhere, all the time. And he's doing this so that we would come to know him and trust him, because he's the only one who is enough to satisfy us. From the second floor, the philosopher of Ecclesiastes sees the world through the window of the first two chapters of the Bible, through Genesis chapters 1 and 2. These chapters describe how everything we are and everything we have has come to us as a gift from a glad and generous God. That's the view from the second floor. But back down the stairs on the first floor, from the ground floor, he sees life through Genesis chapters 3 and 4. Those chapters tell how humanity, because of our distrust in God and because of our desire to become our own authors, replacement gods, we plunged ourselves into ruin and misery and brought the whole created order down with us. These views from each floor, taken together, show us a complicated world, a world that is good, but fallen, beautiful, but broken, a gift that's been hijacked. Back up on the second floor, Genesis chapters 1 and 2 show us an ideal world. And if you read it, maybe it feels out of touch. But even these chapters were written with empathy for people like us, people who spend most of our time on that ground floor. One clue that they were written with us in mind is the way Genesis 1 describes the initial condition of God's creation. Without form and void is the traditional translation of the Hebrew words, but other translations put it more bluntly, wasted and empty. Elsewhere in the Bible, those same Hebrew words describe a barren desert, a howling wasteland, a broke-down, boarded-up city, a ruined kingdom. So why put it in these terms? Why depict this ideal beginning as a hopeless, trackless wasteland? Because even these chapters were originally written for people who weren't there for the beginning, who hadn't seen the ending, but were now living in a literal wasteland. And some days their lives felt wasted and empty. But from these first words, Genesis begins to assure them and us that the God who is with us in the wasteland is the same God who once made a wasted beginning into a joy-filled end. We're dealing with the same author. So come up the stairs for a moment with me, up to the balcony from the second floor, and see the world from this view, through the eyes of faith. It looks like this. In the beginning, God created the heavens and the earth. Now the earth was wasted and empty.
darkness was

over the surface of the deep, and the Spirit of God was hovering over the waters. And God said, "Let there be light." And there was light. And God saw that the light was good. And God separated the light from the darkness. God called the light day, and the darkness he called night. And there was evening and there was morning, one day. Then God said, "Let there be an expanse between the waters, a canopy, and let it separate water from water." So God made the canopy, and he separated the waters under the canopy from the waters that were above the canopy. And it was so. God called this canopy the heavens. And there was evening and there was morning, a second day. Then God said, "Let the waters under the heavens be gathered to one place, and let dry land appear." And it was so. God called the dry land earth, and the gathered waters he called seas. And God saw that it was good. Then God said, "Let the earth bring forth vegetation, plants bearing seeds and trees growing fruit with the seed in it according to its kind on the earth." And it was so. The earth brought forth vegetation, plants bearing seeds according to their kinds, and trees bearing fruit with the seed in it, each according to its kind. And God saw that it was good. And there was evening and there was morning, a third day. Then God said, "Let there be lights in the canopy of the heavens, and let them separate the day from the night, and let them be as signs to mark seasons and days and years, and let them be lights in the canopy of the heavens to give light on the earth." And it was so. God made two great lights, the greater light to rule over the day and the lesser light to rule over the night. He also made the stars, and God set them in the canopy of the heavens to give light to the earth, to rule over the day and the night, and to separate the light from the darkness. And God saw that it was good. And there was evening and there was morning, a fourth day. Then God said, "Let the water swarm with swarms of living creatures, and let birds fly above the earth across the canopy of the heavens." So God created the great creatures of the sea and all the living creatures with which the waters teem, according to their kinds, and every winged bird according to its kind. And God saw that it was good. And God blessed them and said, "Be fruitful and increase in number. Fill the waters of the sea, and let the birds increase on the earth." And there was evening and there was morning, a fifth day. Then God said, "Let the earth bring forth living creatures according to their kinds, beasts and creeping things and wild animals of the earth according to their kinds." So God made the wild animals of the earth according to their kinds, and the beasts according to their kinds, and all the creeping things that creep across the ground according to its kind. And God saw that it was good. Then God said, "Let us make humankind in our own image and after our likeness. And let them rule over the fish of the sea and the birds of the heavens and over the beasts and over all the earth and all the creeping things that creep on the earth." So God created humankind in his own image. In the image of God, he created him. Male and female, he created them. And God blessed them and said, "Be fruitful and increase in number.

fill the earth and subdue it. Rule over the fish of the sea and the birds of the heavens and all the living creatures that move on the earth. Then God said, look, I give to you every seed-bearing plant on the face of the whole earth, and every tree bearing fruit with the seed in it. They shall be yours for food. And to all the beasts of the earth and the birds of the heavens, to all the creatures that move on the earth, to everything that has the breath of life, I give every green plant for food. And it was so. And God saw everything that he had made, and look, it was very good. And there was evening and there was morning, the sixth day. In this way, the heavens and the earth were complete in all their host. And on the seventh day, God completed the work that he had done, and God rested on the seventh day from all the work that he had done. And God blessed the seventh day, and God made it holy, because on it, God rested from all his work of creating that he had done. These are the generations of the heavens and the earth when they were created, in the day God made the earth and the heavens. That's from Genesis chapter 1. So how do those words sit with you? Maybe you can look out your window, or if you're outside, just look around and you can see it. You can see that same dry land, that same earth, and all the things that creep on it, and the waters that gather into the sea, and the trees swaying, and the birds soaring above in the canopy of the sky. You can see it. Everything is a gift. Or maybe you're having one of those days, or seasons, or years, and it all seems wasted and empty. On some level, we can all relate to Ecclesiastes' sigh. I have seen everything that is done under the sun, and look, it's all vapor, vanity, void. Maybe you don't feel that way all the time. I don't, not all the time, but in the moments I do, I need a witness who knows our author. And Genesis is a good place to start. Genesis tells me how God, even out of a wasted void, made everything very good. But how do we live on both floors? How do we live in a good but fallen creation, a beautiful but broken world, a gift that's been hijacked by us, self-publishing pseudo-authors suffering from a terminal case of writer's block? This is where Ecclesiastes' third floor can help us. Author Bobby Jameson pictures it. He observes that there are no stairs to this third floor. To get there, we board an elevator. Ecclesiastes pushes the button, and the elevator rises fast and long. When the doors finally open, we emerge and approach the window. The view here is striking and strikingly different. Ecclesiastes stays only long enough to make a brief announcement. Fear God and keep his commandments, for this is the whole of humanity, because God will bring every deed into judgment, with every secret thing, whether good or evil. This view from the top is also a witness for us. Remember God. God is the author and also the final editor. And as editor-in-chief, God has already graciously canceled this ridiculous project that we could never hope to finish and should have never even started in the first place, because this isn't our story. But to save us, God didn't stay up there

0: in his executive editorial suite, no, God came down to ground level with us. God sent his word, his representative, his son, Jesus, to be our witness. And Jesus published this announcement. The time is fulfilled, he said. The kingdom of God is at hand. Repent and believe in the good news. In other words, you don't have to be your own author. That's God's job. Not everyone took well to Jesus' message. Admitting failure is hard, humiliating, and some wouldn't accept his truth as the truth. They tried to censor him, cancel him, ban him, just like we do in all our subtle ways today. And this sordid story ended with people just like us rejecting God's word, putting him to death, nailing him to a cross, all that creative potential wasted and empty. But it was in this act that God pulled the ultimate. Never saw that one coming. Because it was in the death of Jesus, God judged all our destructive storylines. God buried the whole failed project once and for all. And when God raised Jesus from the dead, he made him the final witness that we needed, the proof that this author, our author, can start a story even in a wasteland. Jesus is the witness, God's most friendly recommendation. But Jesus does more than rave about God's book. He is the Word who writes the book, the author become human. Now, for merely human authors, you can't count on them to deliver the same satisfying endings in each new book because they're working within their own creaturely limits. But God works out of generous abundance. God is not sitting alone in the darkness waiting for inspiration. No, his joy is already full in the eternal story of the Father and the Son and the Holy Spirit. For God, the story has no beginning and no end, but he made a beginning so that we could share in his joy, so that we could help write new chapters and new episodes. See, you were never meant to be your own author, but you are made in God's image, which means that you're not a replacement for God, but a reflection. You were made in God's likeness. You were made to create and relate. You were made to collaborate with God, not just in the book, but in a whole franchise inspired by the original, movies and TV series, soundtracks, on stage productions, documentaries, board games, bobbleheads, you name it. You were made to be God's co-authors, God's witnesses, God's friendly recommendation to a world who needs him, so that their ending would be in him, and his joy will be ours, and what has always been true for him will also become true for us. In the name of Jesus, amen.
1: 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Next, the hymn of the day, Come Holy Ghost, Creator Blessed. 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

0: From Concordia Publishing House, that was David Von Kampen's setting of Our Cheerful Songs. Now Dr. Ziegler invites you to join him in praying the Lord's Prayer.
1: Taught by Jesus and trusting in his promises, we are bold to pray. Our Father who art in heaven, hallowed be thy name. Thy kingdom come, thy will be done, on earth as it is in heaven. Give us this day our daily bread, and forgive us our trespasses, as we forgive those who trespass against us. And lead us not into temptation, but deliver us from evil. For thine is the kingdom, and the power, and the glory, forever and ever. Amen. The Lord bless you and keep you. The Lord make his face shine on you and be gracious to you. The Lord look upon you with his favor and give you peace. Amen.
0: 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Next week, guest speaker Chad LaKeys tells how Christ redeems and restores us. I'm Mark Eicher. This has been a presentation of Lutheran Hour Ministries.

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1: Your weather details now for CJRB Radio 1220. A mix of sun and cloud today with scattered showers and thunderstorms this afternoon. Windy and 26 degrees. The Humidex 28. Today's UV index is 8 or very high. Mainly cloudy tonight with scattered showers and thunderstorms and windy. A low of 15. Tomorrow mainly cloudy with a good chance of morning showers and thunderstorms. A high of 24. On Tuesday, we're expecting showers and 21, and then on Wednesday, more rain and a high of 22. Current weather conditions and the 7-day forecast can be found anytime on the Discover Westman app. I'm Judy Peters.

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1: Your weather details now for CJRB Radio 1220. A mix of sun and cloud today with scattered showers and thunderstorms this afternoon, windy and 26 degrees, the Humidex 28. Today's UV index is 8 or very high. Mainly cloudy tonight with scattered showers and thunderstorms and windy, a low of 15. Tomorrow mainly cloudy with a good chance of morning showers and thunderstorms, a high of 24. On Tuesday, we're expecting showers and 21, and then on Wednesday, more rain and a high of 22. Current weather conditions and the 7-day forecast can be found anytime on the Discover Westman app. I'm Judy Peters.

When I'm down in the valley and I feel so alone, I hear his soft whisper, take my hand, I will lead you home. 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
1: 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Lambing season is a highlight for sheep producers every spring, and the Dirksen family that operates Mountain View Acres between Boise, Maine and Killarney recently saw about 350 lambs born on their farm over a three-week span. Carlene Dirksen shares on some exciting surprises in this spring's lambing season.
2: So we lambed out 165 ewes during this last lambing that gave us the 350 lambs. We actually had three sets of quints this time. Yeah, I think we ended up with 18 sets of quads and three sets of quints, and then the rest were mostly twins and triplets.
1: The Dirksen family raises approximately 450 ewes and lamb in rotation every 3 to 4 months to stagger the workload and care of the sheep. Recycle Everywhere says recycling today is about more than just keeping waste out of landfills. Executive Director Ken Vriesen says beverage companies now want those recycled materials returned so they can be used again.
3: The beverage companies actually want all of that aluminum back. They want to buy all of the PET back, the number one plastic, so they can make more containers. So there's no longer just sort of a push, but there's also a pull from the companies who want to keep that material in the stream, so in the circular economy, as it's called, so that material can be used over and over again.
1: The Killarney Food Grains Grow Project is underway with 160 acres of wheat seeded into the Chad Penner Field, southeast of Killarney. Field manager Myron Peters shares the heart behind the Food Grains Grow Project for the Killarney area.
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5: Your weather details now for CJRB Radio 1220. A mix of sun and cloud today with scattered showers and thunderstorms this afternoon, windy and 26 degrees, the humidex 28. Today's UV index is 8 or very high. Mainly cloudy tonight with scattered showers and thunderstorms and windy, a low of 15. Tomorrow mainly cloudy with a good chance of morning showers and thunderstorms, a high of 24. On Tuesday we're expecting showers and 21, and then on Wednesday more rain and a high of 22. Current weather conditions and the 7-day forecast can be found anytime on the Discover Westman app. I'm Judy Peters.

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1: Your weather details now for CJRB Radio 1220. A mix of sun and cloud today with scattered showers and thunderstorms this afternoon, windy and 26 degrees, the humidex 28. Today's UV index is 8 or very high. Mainly cloudy tonight with scattered showers and thunderstorms and windy, a low of 15. Tomorrow mainly cloudy with a good chance of morning showers and thunderstorms, a high of 24. On Tuesday, we're expecting showers and 21, and then on Wednesday, more rain and a high of 22. Current weather conditions and the 7-day forecast can be found anytime on the Discover Westman app. I'm Judy Peters.

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1: Get the news you need when you need it by downloading the Discover Westman app. I'm Parker Schmidt, and here's what's making local news this hour. Recycle Everywhere says the impact of recycling in Manitoba is significant. Executive Director Ken Friesen says the numbers show recycling is keeping millions of containers out of landfills every year.
2: We have over 450 million beverage containers sold in Manitoba every year. Capturing 75% of those is many millions of containers that are ending up being remade into new containers and other things as compared to being landfilled and simply sitting in landfill for hundreds of years.
1: 160 acres has been planted with wheat for the Killarney chapter of the Food Grains Bank project for 2026. Field manager Myron Peters says they've named the field the Sweet 16 to commemorate the 16 years they've supported the Canadian Food Grains Bank and the projects and the people they support around the world.
3: It's not just a handout to individuals in need. It's also education and how to help their situation there and for them to be more productive on their own soil. Members of our committee have gone to these people in desperate need and have seen firsthand where a few different practices in the field, so to speak, has turned their production up to four times better than what they've been doing in the past. So that is very encouraging to hear.
1: The Killarney Food Grains Grow Project is located southeast of Killarney on the Chad and Gillian Penner land. Boisman area sheep producer Stephen Carlene Dirksen recently saw 350 baby lambs born at their farm located between Boisman and Killarney. Carlene Dirksen says they had 165 ewes lamb out this round, but three sets of quintuplets, 18 sets of quadruplets, and the rest being mostly twins and triplets made up that 350 lamb count.
4: It was good, very good. And the lambs were born nice and big, which, like, of course, that's harder on the moms, or can be harder on their moms. But sometimes when you get those quints, they end up being quite tiny. And for the most part, they were good size. So we were happy with that.
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5: Your weather details now for CJRB Radio 1220. A mix of sun and cloud today, with scattered showers and thunderstorms this afternoon, windy and 26 degrees, the humidex 28. Today's UV index is 8 or very high. Mainly cloudy tonight with scattered showers and thunderstorms and windy, a low of 15. Tomorrow mainly cloudy with a good chance of morning showers and thunderstorms, a high of 24. On Tuesday we're expecting showers and 21, and then on Wednesday more rain and a high of 22. Current weather conditions and the 7-day forecast can be found anytime on the Discover Westman app. I'm Judy Peters.
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Welcome to Sunday at CMU. I'm your host, Nicolene Claussen-Weeb. 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I invite you to pray with me. Loving God, help us live in peace and hope and love, and let your mercy and your grace and justice come. Grant us your patience and compassion in our hearts, so that your story can be lived and learned and sung. In Jesus' name, amen.

0: This month on Sunday at CMU, we've been hearing new sermons from Greg Weeb, Executive Coordinator for the Office of the Vice President Academic and Adjunct Professor of Theology at CMU. Greg is an alumnus of CMU and holds a PhD in Early Christian Theology from McMaster University. He is an ordained deacon in the Orthodox Church of America and attends St. Nicholas Orthodox Church in Manitoba with his family. In this series, we have taken the journey from Easter to Pentecost and have reflected on the meaning of the feast in light of the hymns and traditions of the Orthodox Church. Thank you, Greg, for sharing your gifts with us.
1: Wisdom. The reading is from the prophecy of Ezekiel. Let us attend. I will take you from the nations and gather you from all the countries and bring you into your own land. I will sprinkle clean water on you, and you shall be clean from all your uncleannesses, and from all your idols I will cleanse you. And I will give you a new heart

and a new spirit I will put within you. And I will remove the heart of stone from your flesh and give you a heart of flesh. And I will put my spirit within you and cause you to walk in my statutes and be careful to obey my rules. You shall dwell in the land that I gave to your fathers, and you shall be my people, and I will be your God. In the name of the Father, and of the Son, and of the Holy Spirit, amen. Glory to Jesus Christ, glory forever. Dear friends, today, in the Eastern Christian calendar, we complete our journey to Pentecost and have reached the holy mountain of God's presence. In the days of Moses at Mount Sinai, all the people of Israel were to prepare for the appearance of the Lord on the mountain by spending 3 days purifying themselves. And even then, they were instructed that in no circumstances should they, or even any animal, so much as touch the holy mountain, lest God break out on them and they die. Then God descends upon the mountain in fire, wrapped in smoke, with thunder and lightning, at the sound of a very loud trumpet blast, the whole mountain so trembling that the people were too afraid to go near. The instructions Moses receives on that mountain are designed to allow the Israelites to live with the presence of God in their midst, that their whole nation might represent that holy mountain of God's presence to the rest of the world. God gave the land of Canaan to the Israelites that they might dwell there as a kingdom under God's ruling authority. As it says in Exodus itself, if Israel sets themselves apart from the nations as a kingdom of priests and a holy nation, then the holiness of God would not destroy them, and God would fight their battles for them to protect them so that they might flourish, that their harvests might be plentiful, and that they might live in peace from their enemies. When we hear the word kingdom, we often think of things. Perhaps we think of castles with moats, or maybe lands, territories, cities, and towns ruled by a king. Things you can see with your eyes or draw on a map. But if we think about other words like kingdom, it should change our perspective. What about freedom and wisdom? Can you see these with your eyes? Can you draw the boundaries of martyrdom on a map? We should imagine kingdom not in terms of things we can see or boundaries we can draw, but the power, activity, and authority of a king. For the dominion of a king is expressed first and foremost in the very lives of his subjects. In the Pentecost following Christ's ascension to his heavenly throne, he puts his Holy Spirit in us, the very Holy Spirit who himself is Christ's power and authority, causing us to walk in newness of life as citizens of this heavenly kingdom. Christ himself said, "The kingdom of God is within you," which is sometimes translated as, "The kingdom of God is among you." But this is a false choice. They're both true. For the kingdom of God, Christ's rule and authority, is the Holy Spirit dwelling within us and among us, where two or three are gathered. Thanks be to God. But if the kingdom of God is the Holy Spirit dwelling within us, uniting us as subjects to our King, how then shall we understand the place of land in this prophecy of Ezekiel? "I will bring you into your own land. You shall dwell in the land that I gave to your fathers, and you shall be my people, and I will be your God." Since the kingdom of God has always been the presence of God among his people, then the land has always been the site, the context, the place of God's manifestation among his people. In the days of Moses, this was imaged as a fire descending on a mountain surrounded in smoke. In the fulfillment of this Pentecost after Christ's ascension, the Holy Spirit appears as tongues of flame upon the apostles themselves. The true holy mountain, the place of God's presence, is no mountain at all, nor valley, nor plain, but the very body of Christ, which is his temple. This fire too, however, needs a fireplace, not to protect the flame, but to protect us, to keep us safe. One important way this is accomplished is the establishment of church leadership, which was as essential a component of the old Pentecost as it is in the new. For it is at Mount Sinai that the council of elders, or presbyters, is established at the recommendation of

0: Moses' father-in-law, Jethro, in order to support Moses as their leader, to hear disputes, make judgments, teach the people God's statutes, and, as Jethro says, make them know the way in which they must walk and what they must do. And he says, if you do this, Moses, God will direct you. You will be able to endure, and all this people also will go to their place in peace. Likewise, shortly after the new Pentecost in Jerusalem, deacons are chosen, 7 men full of the Spirit and of wisdom, to manage contributions like the Levites of old before them. Furthermore, it is explicitly noted that it is to celebrate Pentecost that Paul is hastening to Jerusalem when he stops to exhort the bishops of the Church of Ephesus. Pay careful attention to yourselves and to all the flock, St. Paul says, in which the Holy Spirit has made you overseers or bishops, to care for the Church of God, which he obtained with his own blood. I know that after my departure, fierce wolves will come in among you, not sparing the flock, and from among your own selves will arise men speaking twisted things to draw away the disciples after them. Therefore, be alert. Dear friends, the way not to lose something of value is to have a place for it and safeguard it. And what lives in the church is far more precious than silver or gold. This is why orderly structures have been an integral component of the assembly, the church of the people of God since Sinai. In the Orthodox Church, we have strived to preserve these structures using the very offices just mentioned, deacons, presbyters, and bishops. We use these orders as a key instrument for the preservation of the faith, to lead the people, teach proper conduct, settle disputes, intercede on behalf of the people in prayer, offer sacrifices on behalf of all the people, and help defend God's people against the assaults of the enemy. The Holy Spirit dwelling in the church is what makes it the kingdom of God. We too are to set ourselves apart from the nations as a kingdom of priests and a holy nation, not merely in the land of Israel, but in every place of God's dominion. For the earth is the Lord's and the fullness thereof. This means that, in the midst of the world, which Christ says cannot receive the Holy Spirit, we must safeguard this treasure within us, lest we be corrupted by the fallen powers which Christ has overcome, and thus blaspheme the Holy Spirit to our own judgment. Let us then preserve good order within the church, setting aside those among us prepared to safeguard what is sacred within the body of Christ. In this way, may Christ rule in us through his Holy Spirit, that we might be God's people, making his church to be his holy mountain, the land of our fathers, our place of peace. Amen. Glory to Jesus Christ. Glory forever.
1: 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She is a Japanese-born visual artist based in Winnipeg, Manitoba, whose practice spans painting, sculpture, and beadwork, shaped by her Japanese heritage and a deep engagement with the history's materials carry. Lamentation and Celebration by artist Lois Claussen explores grief and loss in the midst of life's beauty through collaged textile arts like found needlework fragments, carrying forward the stitches of women working in traditional craft to galleries of the present. She is a quilt artist based in Abbotsford, BC, who enjoys exploring juxtaposition and the chaos of a wide variety of patterns, textures, colors, and reclaimed materials. Both exhibitions run until Saturday, June 20th, at the gallery on CMU's campus. Entry is free, with donations gratefully accepted. For more information on these and many other events, visit our website at cmu.ca. Thank you for joining me this morning for Sunday at CMU. You can listen to past episodes of the program on our website at any time. Until next week, I leave you with these words, adapted from Wendy Jansen. Wild, wondrous wind of the Spirit, blow within and around us, enlivening us and animating all that has life. fan the

flames of passion within us and ignite our imagination for the church and for the world. Make us truly awake and abundantly grateful for the gifts of the Spirit that both unsettle and inspire. Amen.

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A mix of sun and cloud today with scattered showers and thunderstorms this afternoon. Windy and 26 degrees. The Humidex 28. Today's UV index is 8 or very high. Mainly cloudy tonight with scattered showers and thunderstorms and windy. A low of 15. Tomorrow mainly cloudy with a good chance of morning showers and thunderstorms. A high of 24. On Tuesday, we're expecting showers and 21, and then on Wednesday, more rain and a high of 22. Current weather conditions and the 7-day forecast can be found anytime on the Discover Westman app. I'm Judy Peters.

0: Your weather details now for CJRB Radio 1220. A mix of sun and cloud today with scattered showers and thunderstorms this afternoon, windy and 26 degrees, the humidex 28. Today's UV index is 8 or very high. Mainly cloudy tonight with scattered showers and thunderstorms and windy, a low of 15. Tomorrow mainly cloudy with a good chance of morning showers and thunderstorms, a high of 24. On Tuesday, we're expecting showers and 21, and then on Wednesday, more rain and a high of 22. Current weather conditions and the 7-day forecast can be found anytime on the Discover Westman app. I'm Judy Peters.
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The following poem was written by a prisoner, the bar. The name of each saloon is a bar. A bar to heaven, a door to hell. Whoever named it well. A bar to manliness and wealth. A door to want and broken health. A bar to honor, pride and fame. A door to sin and grief and shame. A bar to hope. A bar to prayer. A door to darkness and despair. A bar to honor, useful life. A door to brawling, senseless strife. A bar to all that's true and brave. A door to every drunkard's grave. A bar to joy that home imparts. A door to tears and aching hearts. A bar to heaven. A door to hell. Whoever named it well.

That cursed drink called booze has drained more blood, hung more crepe, sold more houses, plunged more people into bankruptcy, armed more villains, slain more children, snapped more wedding rings, defiled more innocence, blinded more eyes, twisted more limbs, dethroned more manhood, dishonored more womanhood, broken more lives, driven more to suicide, and dug more graves than any other poisonous scourge that has ever swept its death-dealing waves across the world.

And now the message. Man ruling in God's world. The Bible says in the beginning God created the heaven and the earth. The earth belongs to God. It is his by creation. The Bible says the earth is the Lord's and the fullness thereof. Then he created all the animals, birds and insects. Everything in the sea and out of the sea was made by God for the benefit of man, whom he was going to create in his own image and give him power to rule over his creation. The Bible says, "What is man that thou art mindful of him? For thou hast made him a little lower than the angels, and thou hast crowned him with glory and honor. Thou makest him to have dominion over the works of thy hands. Thou hast put all things under his feet." And God has never withdrawn this power from man. The Bible says, "God ruleth in the kingdom of man and giveth it to whom he will." The Bible says, "The powers that are ordained of God." So God has put man over his kingdom, and man will give an account to God how he rules God's world. So the statement is true, God in a world ruled by man. At the time of the flood, man had only ruled God's earth 1,655 years. And the Bible says, "And God saw the wickedness of man was great in the earth, and every imagination of the thought of his heart was only evil continually." It was like today. From the morning till night, their thoughts were evil. Filthy stories, evil billboards, all advertising had the slant of sin. So God sent the flood upon the world of the ungodly. God judged them for their sin, but he did not take the rulership out of man's hand. But Noah took over the reins of government. And you would have thought with the knowledge he had of the flood and God's judgment on sin that he would have been more careful. But soon he fell into sin and brought a curse upon his children by getting drunk. This is number one sin today. Men still get drunk. But the Bible says, "No drunkard shall inherit the kingdom of God." Every person who gets drunk is like Noah, who brought trouble to his family. Reads the accounts of the highway accidents, and most of them is caused by intoxicated drivers. Liquor and gasoline will not mix. God has had patience with man for a long time. Yet there is coming a day of judgment, and everyone shall give an account to God for his own sin. The Bible says, "As I live, saith the Lord, every knee shall bow to me, and every tongue shall confess to God." God does not only let man rule this world, but God lets man rule his own life.

will give an account to God Almighty for the way he governs and rules his life. Man had only ruled God's world about 2,106 years when fire and brimstone came down from heaven and burnt up the inhabitants of Sodom because of their sin. The Bible says the men of Sodom were wicked and sinners before the Lord exceedingly. Their sins were many, but the chief sin was perverted sex. They lived loose lives, defiled the word of God. When God said that a man shall not lie with mankind like he lieth with a woman, they shall surely be put to death. And by their sin of fornication with their own sex, they brought the wrath of God upon them. And when one commits such an act today as fornication with his own sex, he is known as a sodomite. We may be living when this sin is popular and even made lawful by many men today, but that does not change the Bible. God will judge every person who commits an act like this. The Bible says that God became angry with Sodom. I quote,

They went right on with their ungodly deeds. But God became angry. God got mad. And God said, this is enough. Then the fire and the brimstone fell. History proves this. And they suffered the vengeance of eternal fire. The Bible says, God is angry with the wicked every day. God was not only angry with the Sodomites, but God is angry with every person who lives in sin. God destroyed Sodom. The Bible says, and turning the cities of Sodom and Gomorrah into ashes, condemned them with an overthrow, making them an example unto those that afterwards should live ungodly. The Bible says, even as Sodom given themselves over to fornication and going after strange flesh are set for an example, suffering the vengeance of eternal fire. Man ruling in God's world. He can make laws contrary to the Bible, live opposite to its laws, sinful willfully, set his heart against God. But God will have the last word, and God will bring this world into judgment, and God will bring every individual into judgment. If you do not live your life for God, remember you will give an account to God Almighty how you live your life. You can live for God or you can live for Satan, but you will give an account to God for every act you have done. The Bible says when Jesus Christ comes from heaven, he will judge this ungodly world. So God will judge you for every act. Remember, there is mercy with God. There is forgiveness with God. But if you do not repent of your sin, you will give an account to God Almighty. Remember, God was angry with the Sodomites. Why? Because they sinned willfully. And if you sin willfully, God will be angry with you. And God will judge you. Wouldn't you turn to God? Wouldn't you plead for mercy? Wouldn't you come to God and get his grace applied to your heart? Have your sins taken away? Let Jesus help you and save you now. I am going to pray. Our loving Heavenly Father, we thank you that you have given man the privilege to rule your world. We thank you, Father, that you have given us the privilege to rule our own lives. And we pray, God, you'll help us to rule our lives for God. We pray for everyone who has heard this message. Show them, God, they must repent. They must turn to God. If they don't, they shall give an account of their lives to God. I pray, God, you'll help them now to look away to Jesus. Ask for forgiveness. Be saved. In Jesus' name. Amen and amen.

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0: 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Mainly cloudy tonight with scattered showers and thunderstorms and windy, a low of 15. Tomorrow, mainly cloudy with a good chance of morning showers and thunderstorms, a high of 24. On Tuesday, we're expecting showers and 21. And then on Wednesday, more rain and a high of 22. Current weather conditions and the 7-day forecast can be found anytime on the Discover Westman app. I'm Judy Peters.
1: Welcome back to Truth for Today, the radio ministry of the Pembina Valley Baptist Church in Winkler, Manitoba. We're so glad that you've joined us as we continue in our series, Reclaiming Surrendered Ground, a study on spiritual warfare and practical Christian living. Even after years of walking with the Lord, every believer faces temptation, trials, and spiritual attacks. The Bible reminds us that these struggles are not optional. They are the rule, not the exception. Yet God has given us the tools, the authority, and the wisdom to resist the enemy and walk in victory. Today's message challenges us to take an active role in our spiritual lives. It reminds us that temptation is not a sign of weakness, but an opportunity to rely on God's strength, to humble ourselves, and to draw near to Him. By standing on His word, resisting the devil, and walking

0: walking in obedience, we are empowered to live free from the snares of the enemy. So with our Bibles open and our hearts ready, let's listen as Pastor Sullivan brings us this practical and encouraging message here on Truth for Today.
1: So many times God will allow us to go through some circumstances of life to where as we are faithful to Him and as we stand up within those tests, relying on the indwelling presence of the Holy Spirit of God in obedience to the Word of God, then we encounter a deeper relationship and presence of the Lord Jesus in that particular area. We will go through some circumstances that maybe are unique to us, but that also makes us have a unique relationship from our perspective with the Lord Jesus that maybe we wouldn't have any other way. I know there's been some trials in my life that I've gone through that they have taken me some ways that I wouldn't choose on my own, but as I try to be faithful and as I sometimes fall flat on my face and get back up again, then I'm realizing that, hey, you know what? If I had not gone through that circumstance, I wouldn't know Him in the same way that I know the Lord now. And so we have to be careful when we're encountering these situations that we're making the right choices, because it boils down to a choice. Am I going to be faithful or am I going to go my own way? Am I going to listen to those things, those areas that pull me away, that pull me out of the Scripture, that pull me away from the things of God? Or am I going to remain faithful in the midst of that? So we see here that it says here, now I understand that the temptation to doubt God, to question His goodness and character, and to throw in the towel was not from Him. No temptation to doubt and discouragement ever is. Okay? So this is a great indicator. You know, when you're going through something, are you wanting to be faithful in reading your Bible, or is the devil trying to get you to stay out of the Bible? Is the Lord going to tell you to get out of church? Is the Lord going to tell you not to witness? Is the Lord going to tell you not to serve? No, He's going to tell you to do those things. It's in His Word. He's not going to counteract His Word. It's the devil that's going to say, you know what? You don't need the church. You don't need to serve. You don't need to speak up. You don't need, you don't need, you don't need. And what he does, it's like coals, you know, of the barbecue. Take that one coal, set it off by itself, and pretty soon it cools. But you keep them all together, and they generate that heat. And so the devil's always trying to cull people out, always trying to cull people out. So you have to be very, very careful that you understand the tricks of the devil, but also you resist the devil. That means you can't just flippantly go through life or just carelessly go through life. Okay, understand the enemy's temptations here. James chapter 1 and verse 14, it says, but every man is tempted when he is drawn away of his own lust and enticed. It says here, James 1:14 says that all of us are tempted when we are drawn away of our own lust and enticed. Number one, this is good. No one is exempt. Notice, every person is tempted. Every one of us is tempted. Number two, temptation, though, is well aimed. James says every one of us is tempted in exactly the same way. Not in exactly the same things, but in the same way through our lusts. Another portion of Scripture that you would go to is 1 John chapter 2, verses 15, 16, and 17. It talks about the pride of life, the lust of the eyes, and the lust of the flesh. You see that illustrated in Matthew 4, Luke chapter 4, with the Lord Jesus, as I mentioned earlier, with that temptation. The devil came and tempted him in those three areas. Every single one of us encountered temptation in those three areas. Now, as it says here, before we can hope to recognize and resist Satan's involvement in our temptations, we have to understand how he works. Satan only tempts us to do what we would secretly do anyway. Otherwise, it is no temptation. It does not have any appeal to us. He's not going to attack you in an area that you have no desire in. But he's going to come to you in the midst of your desire, your lust. And he's going to try to get you in that area. So that means that you can have one person

0: person that is prone to give in to, say, the temptation of alcohol, and another isn't. And it's a man, that doesn't bother me. Well, this guy says, man, I have a tough time. Okay, look what it says. Do not judge others. And this will, I think, further explain it. You may have to, you know, read this through on your own several times to really have it sink in, but it's a good one. Do not judge others. If we are the kind of person who goes after money, this is good. We look down our noses at the people who use pornography. They are the bad guys. And the pornography users reason that at least they are not cheating or hurting someone else by looking at a few pictures. We all tend to justify our particular sin. Remember, we are neither to judge others or think ourselves superior because of the areas in which we are immune to temptation. As Paul warns, we are to take heed lest we fall. 1 Corinthians 10:12. Isn't that good? And isn't that the way it works? Boy, we can sit in our judgment seat and we can say, boy, that guy has some real issues, and we fail to realize our own issues. So understand the enemy's temptations. Now, knowing what to resist, interestingly, we are never told in the Bible to resist temptation. Do you know of a verse that says we should resist temptation? Brother Logan writes here. No, the Bible always tells us to resist the tempter. Number one, if you're not careful, you have the wrong focus. Why is this? Because if we try to resist temptation, what are we looking at? The very thing that wipes us out. Okay? The right focus, Jesus shows us that we resist with God's truth, the scripture. And of course, you have the passage there in Luke chapter 4. Let's go there, because that is the temptation of the Lord Jesus in the wilderness. And of course, it's a synoptic account. You've got, that's why I keep mentioning Matthew 4 and Luke 4, because it's essentially the same account. It says here, and Jesus being full of the Holy Ghost. I always, when I read this account, I think this is critical to take note of. It's not really in your notes as such, but this is right after the Lord Jesus was baptized by John the Baptist. And the thing we need to understand is there's always joy in obedience. Obedience is critical to the filling of the Holy Spirit in your life. If you're going to walk in disobedience, then you're not going to be filled with the Spirit. You can pray for the filling of the Holy Spirit all you want to, but if you're not obeying the Lord, then he's not going to fill you. But because Jesus, as our example in righteousness, right living, was baptized, showing us that after we get saved, we ought to get baptized, then the Holy Spirit fills us and he can lead us in the areas of life. Even in the midst of dire circumstances, the desert place, through intense times of physical suffering as well, because he went 40 days and 40 nights with not eating, and then also through the spiritual onslaught of the devil. You see, the Holy Spirit of God in us gives us that protection and leads us through what we would say is that minefield of life. And it says here, being full of the Holy Ghost, returned from Jordan as was led by the Spirit into the wilderness. You always want to make sure that when you're going through trouble, even in times of temptation, that you're being led by God, that he's with you, filling you. Therefore, you have the strength to withstand the temptation as well as resist the one who's tempting you. Being 40 days, 40 being the number of testing in the scriptures, tempted of the devil, and in those days he did eat nothing, and when they were ended, he afterward hungered. I guess so. 40 days with no food, you'd be hungry. And the devil said unto him, if thou be the Son of God, notice that, if thou be. He is the Son of God. But that's the devil's trick. He's always throwing doubts, always throwing out, God doesn't love you. God doesn't, you know, he's always trying to throw doubts your way. He says, and the devil said to him, if thou be the Son of God, command this stone that he be made bread. Now notice, he was hungry. And so the devil came to tempt Jesus in the midst of his weakness. his hunger. And that's when the devil tries to take advantage of us. And he says this, and Jesus answered him saying, it is written that man shall not live by bread alone, but by every word of God. Now, I'm going to repeat myself some as we go through the rest of this lesson, but you notice here, Jesus Christ targeted the temptation with a particular verse. He didn't just quote Psalm 23 through every temptation, because he referred back here to the Old Testament where it says men shall not live by bread alone. It's mentioned in at least two other places. So the Lord Jesus, in the midst of the temptation, has had a particular verse, which ought to let us know that if we're struggling in a particular area of our life, then we need to find a verse that is applicable to that particular temptation, so when the devil comes, we can say, oh no, here's that verse. Get out of here. Use the word of God. He said here in verse 5, and the devil, taking him up into an high mountain, showed unto him all the kingdoms of the world in a moment of time. And the devil said unto him, all this power will I give thee. He's talking about authority. And the glory of them, for that is delivered unto me, and to whomsoever I will give it. If thou therefore wilt worship me, all shall be thine. And Jesus answered and said unto him, get thee behind me, Satan, for it is written, thou shalt worship the Lord thy God, and him only shalt thou serve. Notice, it is written, it is written, it is written. He always says, it is written. Praise the Lord. Okay, so the right focus. Jesus shows us that we resist with God's truth, the scripture. It is no sin to be tempted. Jesus used specific scriptures for specific temptation. I want us to look at Hebrews, where you may have, I always have a marker. I have a marker in my main text here in James, but let's go to Hebrews chapter 4. I know I've got you bouncing around a little bit this evening, but just what I'm trying to bring out the point here is that it's not a sin to be tempted, because we know that Jesus, he never sinned, and yet he was tempted, right? And sometimes I'm afraid Christians, because they endure temptation and they're victorious over temptation, sometimes we think the fact that we were tempted, somehow we sinned. And we walk around in defeat, when actually we ought to be praising the Lord that we endured the temptation. It says here in Hebrews chapter 4, verse 15, for we have not an high priest which cannot be touched with the feeling of our infirmities, but was in all points tempted like as we are, yet without sin. Praise the Lord. So knowing what to resist.
1: Thank you, Pastor Sullivan, for that challenging and empowering message from God's Word here on Truth for Today. Today we were reminded that temptation is universal, but so is God's protection and provision. We are never alone in our struggles, and the same power that raised Christ from the dead is available to us for daily victory. We learned that resisting the devil is not passive. It requires humility, submission to God, and an active reliance on Scripture. By drawing near to God, cleansing our hearts, and fixing our eyes on Christ, we walk in the freedom He provides, standing firm against the schemes of the enemy. If you have any questions, comments, or spiritual concerns, you may write to us at Truth for Today, P.O. Box 415, Winkler, Manitoba, R6W4A6. This broadcast is a ministry of the Pemina Valley Baptist Church, and we invite you to join us again next week, because what our world needs most, now more than ever, is Truth for Today.

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1: CJRB Radio 1220 presents Faith to Live By, where the Bible has the answer.